0: hiding behind the comforting rhetoric of shared values.
1: She spoke to Foreign Policy magazine. Tomorrow, we'll hear from a pessimist who thinks that the damage to the NATO alliance is irreversible. 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
2: Our main news again. US President Donald Trump has said the US will bomb an Iranian bridge or power plant every time Iran shoots at a ship passing through the Strait of Hormuz. The French Parliament has passed a law banning children under 15 from using social media. And a 25% tariff on Brazilian goods has taken effect in the US. And that's the latest feature story news. Kate Fisher reporting.
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1: Gets a car tuned up once a week.
0: She asked for a friend here personally.
1: It's like the way he rotates his tires.

0: Hi.
1: Oh, hiya.
0: How's it going?
1: It's going okay. All right.
0: You think you could have it ready for me tomorrow morning?
1: Sure. I can even bring it out to you if you want.
0: No. We live way out in the hills. I'd better come pick it up.
1: Yeah, I guess so.
0: Here. Well, I'll see you.

0: From Feature Story News in Washington, I'm Kate Fisher. US President Donald Trump has said the US will bomb an Iranian bridge or power plant every time Iran shoots at a ship passing through the Strait of Hormuz. US Secretary of State Marco Rubio warned that Iran must not be allowed to control the vital waterway, saying freedom of navigation and the global economy are at stake. The US president's threat comes as the Red Sea risks becoming a new front in the war. At least six ships changed course there after the Iran-backed Houthis declared a naval blockade of Saudi Arabia. Jagruti Dave has the story from Washington.
1: The US's top diplomat has been effectively saying that the US cannot allow Iran to have control over the Strait of Hormuz, and that allowing Iran to impose tolls on that critical waterway would effectively set a dangerous precedent for maritime disputes in other parts of the world. He tried to reassure Gulf allies that the US wouldn't do anything to actively jeopardize their security in the region. But he also called Iran the troublemaker.
0: The French Parliament has passed a law banning children under 15 from using social media, making it the first country in the European Union to impose such a restriction. The legislation targets platforms including TikTok, Snapchat and Instagram, and also prohibits mobile phones in secondary schools. Ross Cullen reports from Paris.
2: A mobile phone ban has been brought in for all schools. And for middle schools, where the children are roughly 10 to 14 years old, there will be an impact there for the social media ban. Anyone under the age of 15 from the 1st of September will not be allowed to create an account on TikTok or Snapchat or Instagram. There will be an age verification stage they'll have to pass.
0: A 25% tariff on Brazilian goods has taken effect in the United States, with Washington accusing Brazil of unfair trade practices against American businesses. The duty covers more than $11 billion worth of Brazilian exports, though key commodities including coffee, beef and orange juice have been exempted. Brazil's vice president has signalled that Brasilia will seek to resolve the dispute through negotiation rather than retaliation. Mitch McCann reports from New York.
3: Now, if we look at where this 25% tariff could affect both Brazilian manufacturers and potentially US consumers if those costs are passed on, footwear is one example. Now, the US is the largest export market for shoes that are produced in Brazil, and the industry association in Brazil says that the US buys one in every five shoes that are exported from the country. So that's one example, but the tariffs will also impact farm machinery, wood products and ethanol.
0: From Bureaus Worldwide, this is FSN.
4: With FSN Spotlight, I'm Simon Marks. Today and tomorrow, can the transatlantic relationship be salvaged, or has the damage become permanent? That's a real debate now among foreign policy analysts after President Donald Trump raised foundational questions about whether the US will remain committed to the NATO alliance. Today, an optimist, Dr. Alexandra de Hoop Scheffer, president of the German Marshall Fund and former advisor to NATO's Supreme Allied Commander.
5: The burden-sharing debate has been going on and on since the creation of NATO. The United States today is neither willing nor able to provide the same level of leadership and capabilities, while Europeans are at the same time reevaluating the strategic cost of their over-reliance on the United States. What I'm seeing is many taboos have fallen. Europeans are seriously stepping up on their defense. The strategic debates across all European countries have fundamentally changed. And so allies are finally engaging in the hard conversations they have long avoided, instead of hiding behind the comforting rhetoric of shared values.
4: She spoke to Foreign Policy magazine. Tomorrow, we'll hear from a pessimist who thinks that the damage to the NATO alliance is irreversible. With FSN Spotlight, I'm Simon Marks.
0: Our main news again. US President Donald Trump has said the US will bomb an Iranian bridge or power plant every time Iran shoots at a ship passing through the Strait of Hormuz. The French Parliament has passed a law banning children under 15 from using social media. And a 25% tariff on Brazilian goods has taken effect in the US. And that's the latest Feature Story News. Kate Fisher reporting.
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pode.

From Feature Story News in Washington, I'm Kate Fisher. US President Donald Trump has said the US will bomb an Iranian bridge or power plant every time Iran shoots at a ship passing through the Strait of Hormuz. US Secretary of State Marco Rubio warned that Iran must not be allowed to control the vital waterway, saying freedom of navigation and the global economy are at stake. The US president's threat comes as the Red Sea risks becoming a new front in the war. At least six ships changed course.

0: there after the Iran-backed Houthis declared a naval blockade of Saudi Arabia. Jagruti Dave has the story from Washington.
1: The US's top diplomat has been effectively saying that the US cannot allow Iran to have control over the Strait of Hormuz, and that allowing Iran to impose tolls on that critical waterway would effectively set a dangerous precedent for maritime disputes in other parts of the world. He tried to reassure Gulf allies that the US wouldn't do anything to actively jeopardize their security in the region. But he also called Iran the troublemaker.
0: The French Parliament has passed a law banning children under 15 from using social media, making it the first country in the European Union to impose such a restriction. The legislation targets platforms including TikTok, Snapchat and Instagram, and also prohibits mobile phones in secondary schools. Ross Cullen reports from Paris.
2: A mobile phone ban has been brought in for all schools. And for middle schools, where the children are roughly 10 to 14 years old, there will be an impact there for the social media ban. Anyone under the age of 15 from the 1st of September will not be allowed to create an account on TikTok or Snapchat or Instagram. There will be an age verification stage they'll have to pass.
0: A 25% tariff on Brazilian goods has taken effect in the United States, with Washington accusing Brazil of unfair trade practices against American businesses. The duty covers more than $11 billion worth of Brazilian exports, though key commodities including coffee, beef and orange juice have been exempted. Brazil's vice president has signalled that Brasilia will seek to resolve the dispute through negotiation rather than retaliation. Mitch McCann reports from New York.
3: Now, if we look at where this 25% tariff could affect both Brazilian manufacturers and potentially US consumers if those costs are passed on, footwear is one example. Now, the US is the largest export market for shoes that are produced in Brazil, and the industry association in Brazil says that the US buys one in every five shoes that are exported from the country. So that's one example, but the tariffs will also impact farm machinery, wood products and ethanol.
0: From Bureaus Worldwide, this is FSN.
4: With FSN Spotlight, I'm Simon Marks. Today and tomorrow, can the transatlantic relationship be salvaged, or has the damage become permanent? That's a real debate now among foreign policy analysts after President Donald Trump raised foundational questions about whether the US will remain committed to the NATO alliance. Today, an optimist, Dr. Alexandra de Hoop Scheffer, president of the German Marshall Fund and former advisor to NATO's Supreme Allied Commander.
5: The burden-sharing debate has been going on and on since the creation of NATO. The United States today is neither willing nor able to provide the same level of leadership and capabilities, while Europeans are at the same time reevaluating the strategic cost of their over-reliance on the United States. What I'm seeing is many taboos have fallen. Europeans are seriously stepping up on their defense. The strategic debates across all European countries have fundamentally changed. And so allies are finally engaging in the hard conversations they have long avoided, instead of hiding behind the comforting rhetoric of shared values.
4: She spoke to Foreign Policy magazine. Tomorrow, we'll hear from a pessimist who thinks that the damage to the NATO alliance is irreversible. With FSN Spotlight, I'm Simon Marks.
0: Our main news again. US President Donald Trump has said the US will bomb an Iranian bridge or power plant every time Iran shoots at a ship passing through the Strait of Hormuz. The French Parliament has passed a law banning children under 15 from using social media. And a 25% tariff on Brazilian goods has taken effect in the US. And that's the latest feature story news. Kate Fisher reporting.
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But wait a minute,

color braces, do the mambo like a crazy with a hey mambo. Don't want a tarantella, hey mambo. No more a mozzarella, hey mambo. Mambo Italiana, try an enchilada with the fish bacalao.

0: From Feature Story News in Washington, I'm Kate Fisher. US President Donald Trump has said the US will bomb an Iranian bridge or power plant every time Iran shoots at a ship passing through the Strait of Hormuz. US Secretary of State Marco Rubio warned that Iran must not be allowed to control the vital waterway, saying freedom of navigation and the global economy are at stake. The US president's threat comes as the Red Sea risks becoming a new front in the war. At least six ships changed course there after the Iran-backed Houthis declared a naval blockade of Saudi Arabia. Jagruti Dave has the story from Washington.
1: The US's top diplomat has been effectively saying that the US cannot allow Iran to have control over the Strait of Hormuz, and that allowing Iran to impose tolls on that critical waterway would effectively set a dangerous precedent for maritime disputes in other parts of the world. He tried to reassure Gulf allies that the US wouldn't do anything to actively jeopardize their security

0: in the region. But he also called Iran the troublemaker.
1: The French parliament has passed a law banning children under 15 from using social media, making it the first country in the European Union to impose such a restriction. The legislation targets platforms including TikTok, Snapchat and Instagram, and also prohibits mobile phones in secondary schools. Ross Cullen reports from Paris.
2: A mobile phone ban has been brought in for all schools. And for middle schools, where the children are roughly 10 to 14 years old, there will be an impact there for the social media ban. Anyone under the age of 15 from the 1st of September will not be allowed to create an account on TikTok or Snapchat or Instagram. There will be an age verification stage they'll have to pass.
1: A 25% tariff on Brazilian goods has taken effect in the United States, with Washington accusing Brazil of unfair trade practices against American businesses. The duty covers more than $11 billion worth of Brazilian exports, though key commodities including coffee, beef and orange juice have been exempted. Brazil's vice president has signalled that Brasilia will seek to resolve the dispute through negotiation rather than retaliation. Mitch McCann reports from New York.
3: Now, if we look at where this 25% tariff could affect both Brazilian manufacturers and potentially US consumers if those costs are passed on, footwear is one example. Now, the US is the largest export market for shoes that are produced in Brazil, and the industry association in Brazil says that the US buys one in every five shoes that are exported from the country. So that's one example, but the tariffs will also impact farm machinery, wood products and ethanol.
1: From Bureaus Worldwide, this is FSN.
4: With FSN Spotlight, I'm Simon Marks. Today and tomorrow, can the transatlantic relationship be salvaged or has the damage become permanent? That's a real debate now among foreign policy analysts after President Donald Trump raised foundational questions about whether the US will remain committed to the NATO alliance. Today, an optimist, Dr. Alexandra de Hoop Scheffer, president of the German Marshall Fund and former advisor to NATO's Supreme Allied Commander.
5: The burden-sharing debate has been going on and on since the creation of NATO. The United States today is neither willing nor able to provide the same level of leadership and capabilities, while Europeans are at the same time reevaluating the strategic cost of their over-reliance on the United States. What I'm seeing is many taboos have fallen. Europeans are seriously stepping up on their defense. The strategic debates across all European countries have fundamentally changed. And so allies are finally engaging in the hard conversations they have long avoided, instead of hiding behind the comforting rhetoric of shared values.
4: She spoke to Foreign Policy magazine. Tomorrow, we'll hear from a pessimist who thinks that the damage to the NATO alliance is irreversible. With FSN Spotlight, I'm Simon Marks.
1: Our main news again. US President Donald Trump has said the US will bomb an Iranian bridge or power plant every time Iran shoots at a ship passing through the Strait of Hormuz. The French parliament has passed a law banning children under 15 from using social media. And a 25% tariff on Brazilian goods has taken effect in the US. And that's the latest feature story news. Kate Fisher reporting.
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0: Ain't life America for the...
1: Yeah, you know, when you go to get your points back, when you go to even the score up, you can't worry about who out there with him, his mama, his daddy, his kids. It's on. It's just, it's on right there on the spot.

0: From Feature Story News in Washington, I'm Kate Fisher. US President Donald Trump has said the US will bomb an Iranian bridge or power plant every time Iran shoots at a ship passing through the Strait of Hormuz. US Secretary of State Marco Rubio warned that Iran must not be allowed to control the vital waterway, saying freedom of navigation and the global economy are at stake. The US president's threat comes as the Red Sea risks becoming a new front in the war. At least six ships changed course there after the Iran-backed Houthis declared a naval blockade of Saudi Arabia. Jagruti Dave has the story from Washington.
1: The US's top diplomat has been effectively saying that the US cannot allow Iran to have control over the Strait of Hormuz, and that allowing Iran to impose tolls on that critical waterway would effectively set a dangerous precedent for maritime disputes in other parts of the world. He tried to reassure the Gulf allies that the US wouldn't do anything to actively jeopardize their security in the region. But he also called Iran the troublemaker.
0: The French Parliament has passed a law banning children under 15 from using social media, making it the first country in the European Union to impose such a restriction. The legislation targets platforms including TikTok, Snapchat and Instagram, and also prohibits mobile phones in secondary schools. Ross Cullen reports from Paris.
2: A mobile phone ban has been brought in for all schools. And for middle schools, where the children are roughly 10 to 14 years old, there will be an impact there for the social media ban. Anyone under the age of 15.

0: 2016 from the 1st of September will not be allowed to create an account on TikTok or Snapchat or Instagram. There will be an age verification stage they'll have to pass.
1: A 25% tariff on Brazilian goods has taken effect in the United States, with Washington accusing Brazil of unfair trade practices against American businesses. The duty covers more than $11 billion worth of Brazilian exports, though key commodities including coffee, beef and orange juice have been exempted. Brazil's vice president has signalled that Brasilia will seek to resolve the dispute through negotiation rather than retaliation. Mitch McCann reports from New York.
2: Now, if we look at where this 25% tariff could affect both Brazilian manufacturers and potentially US consumers if those costs are passed on, footwear is one example. Now, the US is the largest export market for shoes that are produced in Brazil, and the industry association in Brazil says that the US buys one in every five shoes that are exported from the country. So that's one example, but the tariffs will also impact farm machinery, wood products and ethanol.
1: From Bureaus Worldwide, this is FSN.
3: With FSN Spotlight, I'm Simon Marks. Today and tomorrow, can the transatlantic relationship be salvaged or has the damage become permanent? That's a real debate now among foreign policy analysts after President Donald Trump raised foundational questions about whether the US will remain committed to the NATO alliance. Today, an optimist, Dr. Alexandra de Hoop Scheffer, president of the German Marshall Fund and former advisor to NATO's Supreme Allied Commander.
4: The burden-sharing debate has been going on and on since the creation of NATO. The United States today is neither willing nor able to provide the same level of leadership and capabilities, while Europeans are at the same time reevaluating the strategic cost of their over-reliance on the United States. What I'm seeing is many taboos have fallen. Europeans are seriously stepping up on their defense. The strategic debates across all European countries have fundamentally changed. And so allies are finally engaging in the hard conversations they have long avoided, instead of hiding behind the comforting rhetoric of shared values.
3: She spoke to Foreign Policy magazine. Tomorrow, we'll hear from a pessimist who thinks that the damage to the NATO alliance is irreversible. With FSN Spotlight, I'm Simon Marks.
1: Our main news again. US President Donald Trump has said the US will bomb an Iranian bridge or power plant every time Iran shoots at a ship passing through the Strait of Hormuz. The French Parliament has passed a law banning children under 15 from using social media. And a 25% tariff on Brazilian goods has taken effect in the US. And that's the latest feature story news. Kate Fisher reporting.

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1: This is the story of my baker, Venus kept from old Chicago town.

0: Feature story news in New Delhi, I'm Ashan Garg. U.S. President Donald Trump on Wednesday received the remains of four American service members killed in Iranian attacks at Dover Air Force Base, his first dignified transfer since declaring the ceasefire over on the 8th of July. The president later called the conflict a skirmish at a rally in Georgia and said Tehran wants to negotiate, but it is not ready for a deal. While Secretary of State Marco Rubio warned at the ASEAN summit that there would be consequences if Iran continues to violate its commitments. But after nearly a fortnight of sustained airstrikes, there is little sign of a breakthrough. From Washington, Kate Fisher reports.
1: Donald Trump is really looking to have some sort of victory that he can say to the American people, look, it was all worthwhile. Now we have this. And at the moment, he is struggling to get that. This extra military pressure is an attempt to either get the Iranians to capitulate or force the kind of hardline faction within Iran back to the negotiating table. But 12 nights in, neither of those things have happened.
0: President Donald Trump has also threatened to attack Iranian civilian infrastructure if Tehran attacks ships in the Strait of Hormuz. Jagruti Dave has more.
2: Deliberately striking civilian infrastructure comes with a serious risk of potentially violating international law. But that hasn't stopped US President Donald Trump from once again raising the rhetorical threat level. That's as the US hit Iranian military targets for an 11th consecutive night over Iran's threats to shipping in the Strait of Hormuz, pressure Tehran exerted only after the war started in February. The US's top diplomat told foreign ministers gathering in Manila letting Iran control the crucial waterway would set a dangerous precedent. Marco Rubio also called Iran the troublemaker behind the Houthis' threats against Saudi Arabian ports.
0: France has passed a law banning social media apps for children under 15. Students will no longer be allowed to carry their phones inside schools, as Ross Cullen tells us from Paris.
3: Children will now have to hand in their mobile phones at the door. A mobile phone ban has been brought in for all schools. And for middle schools, where the children are roughly 10 to 14 years old, there will be an impact there for the social media ban. Anyone under the age of 15 from the 1st of September will not be allowed

0: to create an account on TikTok or Snapchat or Instagram, there will be an age verification stage they'll have to pass. Now, there are concerns that tech-savvy young people will potentially be able to use VPNs to circumnavigate some of these age verification checks, but people who are in favour of the new legislation say that it might be imperfect, but you have to start somewhere to try to stop doom scrolling, reduced attention spans, impact on children's learning capabilities, cyberbullying, access to adult and inappropriate content.
1: The main news again. US President Donald Trump on Wednesday received the remains of four American service members killed in Iranian attacks at Dover Air Force Base, his first dignified transfer since declaring the ceasefire over on the 8th of July. President Donald Trump has also threatened to attack Iranian civilian infrastructure if Tehran attacks ships in the Strait of Hormuz. France has passed a law banning social media apps for children under 15.
2: With FSN Spotlight, I'm Simon Marks, looking again today at whether the transatlantic relationship can be salvaged in light of President Trump's threats to pull US troops out of Europe and his general ambivalence, some would say antipathy, towards NATO. Yesterday, we heard from one foreign policy analyst who believes there is a way of threading the needle and retaining strong transatlantic ties. But today, the views of Natalie Tocci, an international relations professor with Johns Hopkins University, who says the comity of the past 80 years is now over.
3: I don't think that there's ever been a breach of trust, not even in Trump 1, was there a breach of trust like the one that we've seen in Trump 2, right? So, and this is why I think that this is a turning point. I don't think that it ever crossed European minds. How do we protect ourselves against the United States, right? There would have never been the level of intimacy, the level of dependence, right, that there has been on the United States had there not been that basis of trust. It's the first time that the United States represents a potential threat to Europe, right? This is unheard of, right? This has never happened before.
2: She spoke to Foreign Policy magazine. The Pentagon is currently engaged in a six-month review of the US force presence in Europe. There is every possibility that it will conclude with a broader drawdown of US forces than the one already announced. With FSN Spotlight, I'm Simon Marks.
1: There's more from us on Twitter at Feature Story. And that is the latest Feature Story news. Ishan Garg reporting.
4: The greatest oldies of all.

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1: From Feature Story News in New Delhi, I'm Ashan Garg. U.S. President Donald Trump on Wednesday received the remains of four American service members killed in Iranian attacks at Dover Air Force Base, his first dignified transfer since declaring the ceasefire over on the 8th of July. The president later called the conflict a skirmish at a rally in Georgia and said Tehran wants to negotiate, but it is not ready for a deal. While Secretary of State Marco Rubio warned at the ASEAN summit that there would be consequences if Iran continues to violate its commitments. But after nearly a fortnight of sustained airstrikes, there is little sign of a breakthrough. From Washington, Kate Fisher reports.
2: Donald Trump is really looking to have some sort of victory that he can say to the American people, look, it was all worthwhile. Now we have this. And at the moment, he is struggling to get that. This extra military pressure is an attempt to either get the Iranians to capitulate or force the kind of hardline faction within Iran back to the negotiating table. But 12 nights in, neither of those things have happened.
1: President Donald Trump has also threatened to attack Iranian civilian infrastructure if Tehran attacks ships in the Strait of Hormuz. Jagruti Dave has more.
3: Deliberately striking civilian infrastructure comes with a serious risk of potentially violating international law. But that hasn't stopped US President Donald Trump from once again raising the rhetorical threat level. That's as the US hit Iranian military targets for an 11th consecutive night over Iran's threats to shipping in the Strait of Hormuz, pressure Tehran exerted only after the war started in February. The US's top diplomat told foreign ministers gathering in Manila letting Iran control the crucial waterway would set a dangerous precedent. Marco Rubio also called Iran the troublemaker behind the Houthis' threats against Saudi Arabian ports.
1: France has passed a law banning social media apps for children under 15. Students will no longer be allowed to carry their phones inside schools, as Ross Cullen tells us from Paris.
4: Children will now have to hand in their mobile phones at the door. A mobile phone ban has been brought in for all schools. And for middle schools, where the children are roughly 10 to 14 years old, there will be an impact there for the social media ban. Anyone under the age of 15 from the 1st of September will not be allowed to create an account on TikTok or Snapchat or Instagram. There will be an age verification stage they'll have to pass. Now, there are concerns that tech-savvy young people will potentially be able to use VPNs to circumnavigate some of these age verification checks, but people who are in favour of the new legislation say that it might be imperfect, but you have to start somewhere to try to stop doom scrolling, reduced attention spans, impact on children's learning capabilities, cyberbullying, access to adult and inappropriate content.
1: The main news again. U.S. President Donald Trump on Wednesday received the remains of four American service members killed in Iranian attacks at Dover Air Force Base, his first dignified transfer since declaring the ceasefire over on the 8th of July. President Donald Trump has also threatened to attack Iranian civilian infrastructure if Tehran attacks ships in the Strait of Hormuz. France has passed

0: a law banning social media apps for children under 15.
1: With FSN Spotlight, I'm Simon Marks, looking again today at whether the transatlantic relationship can be salvaged in light of President Trump's threats to pull US troops out of Europe and his general ambivalence, some would say antipathy, towards NATO. Yesterday, we heard from one foreign policy analyst who believes there is a way of threading the needle and retaining strong transatlantic ties. But today, the views of Natalie Tocci, an international relations professor with Johns Hopkins University, who says the comity of the past 80 years is now over.
2: I don't think that there's ever been a breach of trust, not even in Trump 1, was there a breach of trust like the one that we've seen in Trump 2, right? So, and this is why I think that this is a turning point. I don't think that it ever crossed European minds. How do we protect ourselves against the United States, right? There would have never been the level of intimacy, the level of dependence, right, that there has been on the United States had there not been that basis of trust. It's the first time that the United States represents a potential threat to Europe, right? This is unheard of, right? This has never happened before.
1: She spoke to Foreign Policy magazine. The Pentagon is currently engaged in a six-month review of the U.S. force presence in Europe. There is every possibility that it will conclude with a broader drawdown of U.S. forces than the one already announced. With FSN Spotlight, I'm Simon Marks.
0: There's more from us on Twitter at Feature Story. And that is the latest Feature Story news. Ishan Garg reporting.
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0: From Feature Story News in New Delhi, I'm Ashan Garg. U.S. President Donald Trump on Wednesday received the remains of four American service members killed in Iranian attacks at Dover Air Force Base, his first dignified transfer since declaring the ceasefire over on the 8th of July. The president later called the conflict a skirmish at a rally in Georgia and said Tehran wants to negotiate, but it is not ready for a deal. While Secretary of State Marco Rubio warned at the ASEAN summit that there would be consequences if Iran continues to violate its commitments. But after nearly a fortnight of sustained airstrikes, there is little sign of a breakthrough. From Washington, Kate Fisher reports.
1: Donald Trump is really looking to have some sort of victory that he can say to the American people, look, it was all worthwhile. Now we have this. And at the moment, he is struggling to get that. This extra military pressure is an attempt to either get the Iranians to capitulate or force the kind of hardline faction within Iran back to the negotiating table. But 12 nights in, neither of those things have happened.
0: President Donald Trump has also threatened to attack Iranian civilian infrastructure if Tehran attacks ships in the Strait of Hormuz. Jagruti Dave has more.
2: Deliberately striking civilian infrastructure comes with a serious risk of potentially violating international law. But that hasn't stopped US President Donald Trump from once again raising the rhetorical threat level. That's as the US hit Iranian military targets for an 11th consecutive night over Iran's threats to shipping in the Strait of Hormuz, pressure Tehran exerted only after the war started in February. The US's top diplomat told foreign ministers gathering in Manila letting Iran control the crucial waterway would set a dangerous precedent. Marco Rubio also called Iran the troublemaker behind the Houthis' threats against Saudi Arabian ports.
0: France has passed a law banning social media apps for children under 15. Students will no longer be allowed to carry their phones inside schools, as Ross Cullen tells us from Paris.
3: Children will now have to hand in their mobile phones at the door. A mobile phone ban has been brought in for all schools. And for middle schools, where the children are roughly 10 to 14 years old, there will be an impact there for the social media ban. Anyone under the age of 15 from the 1st of September will not be allowed to create an account on TikTok or Snapchat or Instagram. There will be an age verification stage they'll have to pass. Now, there are concerns that tech-savvy young people will potentially be able to use VPNs to circumnavigate some of these age verification checks, but people who are in favour of the new legislation say that it might be imperfect, but you have to start somewhere to try to stop doom scrolling, reduced attention spans, impact on children's learning capabilities, cyberbullying, access to adult and inappropriate content.
0: The main news again. U.S. President Donald Trump on Wednesday received the remains of four American service members killed in Iranian attacks at Dover Air Force Base, his first dignified transfer since declaring the ceasefire over on the 8th of July. President Donald Trump has also threatened to attack Iranian civilian infrastructure if Tehran attacks ships in the Strait of Hormuz. France has passed a law banning social media apps for children under 15.
4: With FSN Spotlight, I'm Simon Marks, looking again today at whether the transatlantic relationship can be salvaged in light of President Trump's threats to pull US troops out of Europe and his general ambivalence, some would say antipathy, towards NATO. Yesterday, we heard from one foreign policy analyst who believes there is a way of threading the needle and retaining strong transatlantic ties. But today, the views of Natalie Tocci, an international relations professor with Johns Hopkins University, who says the comity of the past 80 years is now over.
5: I don't think that there's ever been a breach of trust, not even in Trump 1, was there a breach of trust like the one that we've seen.

0: Trump too, right? So, and this is why I think that this is a turning point. I don't think that it ever crossed European minds. How do we protect ourselves against the United States, right? There would have never been the level of intimacy, the level of dependence, right, that there has been on the United States had there not been that basis of trust. It's the first time that the United States represents a potential threat to Europe, right? This is unheard of, right? This has never happened before.
1: She spoke to Foreign Policy magazine. The Pentagon is currently engaged in a six-month review of the U.S. force presence in Europe. There is every possibility that it will conclude with a broader drawdown of U.S. forces than the one already announced. With FSN Spotlight, I'm Simon Marks.
2: 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And that is the latest Feature Story news. Ishan Garg reporting.
3: Playing the greatest oldies of all

0: perfect. Okay, okay.
1: Yeah. Everything
0: okay? Yeah. It's a wrap. Yeah. That's perfect.
2: Playing the greatest oldies of all time. Like this.

0: Feature story news in New Delhi, I'm Ashan Garg. U.S. President Donald Trump on Wednesday received the remains of four American service members killed in Iranian attacks at Dover Air Force Base, his first dignified transfer since declaring the ceasefire over on the 8th of July. The president later called the conflict a skirmish at a rally in Georgia and said Tehran wants to negotiate, but it is not ready for a deal. While Secretary of State Marco Rubio warned at the ASEAN summit that there would be consequences if Iran continues to violate its commitments. But after nearly a fortnight of sustained airstrikes, there is little sign of a breakthrough. From Washington, Kate Fisher reports.
1: Donald Trump is really looking to have some sort of victory that he can say to the American people, look, it was all worthwhile. Now we have this. And at the moment, he is struggling to get that. This extra military pressure is an attempt to either get the Iranians to capitulate or force the kind of hardline faction within Iran back to the negotiating table. But 12 nights in, neither of those things have happened.
0: President Donald Trump has also threatened to attack Iranian civilian infrastructure if Tehran attacks ships in the Strait of Hormuz. Jagruti Dave has more.
2: Deliberately striking civilian infrastructure comes with a serious risk of potentially violating international law. But that hasn't stopped US President Donald Trump from once again raising the rhetorical threat level. That's as the US hit Iranian military targets for an 11th consecutive night over Iran's threats to shipping in the Strait of Hormuz, pressure Tehran exerted only after the war started in February. The US's top diplomat told foreign ministers gathering in Manila letting Iran control the crucial waterway would set a dangerous precedent. Marco Rubio also called Iran the troublemaker behind the Houthis' threats against Saudi Arabian ports.
0: France has passed a law banning social media apps for children under 15. Students will no longer be allowed to carry their phones inside schools, as Ross Cullen tells us from Paris.
3: Children will now have to hand in their mobile phones at the door. A mobile phone ban has been brought in for all schools. And for middle schools, where the children are roughly 10 to 14 years old, there will be an impact there for the social media ban. Anyone under the age of 15 from the 1st of September will not be allowed to create an account on TikTok or Snapchat or Instagram. There will be an age verification stage they'll have to pass. Now, there are concerns that tech-savvy young people will potentially be able to use VPNs to circumnavigate some of these age verification checks, but people who are in favour of the new legislation say that it might be imperfect, but you have to start somewhere to try to stop doom scrolling, reduced attention spans, impact on children's learning capabilities, cyberbullying, access to adult and inappropriate content.
0: The main news again. U.S. President Donald Trump on Wednesday received the remains of four American service members killed in Iranian attacks at Dover Air Force Base, his first dignified transfer since declaring the ceasefire over on the 8th of July. President Donald Trump has also threatened to attack Iranian civilian infrastructure if Tehran attacks ships in the Strait of Hormuz. France has passed a law banning social media apps for children under 15.
4: With FSN Spotlight, I'm Simon Marks, looking again today at whether the transatlantic relationship can be salvaged in light of President Trump's threats to pull US troops out of Europe and his general ambivalence, some would say antipathy, towards NATO. Yesterday, we heard from one foreign policy analyst who believes there is a way of threading the needle and retaining strong transatlantic ties. But today, the views of Natalie Tocci, an international relations professor with Johns Hopkins University, who says the comity of the past 80 years is now over.
5: I don't think that there's ever been a breach of trust, not even in Trump 1, was there a breach of trust like the one that we've seen in Trump 2. Right? So, and this is why I think that this is a turning point. I don't think that it ever crossed European minds. How do we protect ourselves against the United States? Right? There would have never been the level of intimacy, the level of dependence, right, that there has been on the United States had there not been that basis of trust. It's the first time that the United States represents a potential threat to Europe, right? This is unheard of, right? This has never happened before.
4: She spoke to Foreign Policy magazine. The Pentagon

0: Macron is currently engaged in a six-month review of the US force presence in Europe. There is every possibility that it will conclude with a broader drawdown of US forces than the one already announced. With FSN Spotlight, I'm Simon Marks.
1: There's more from us on Twitter at Feature Story. And that is the latest Feature Story news. Ishan Garg.
2: Playing the greatest oldies of all.

What a rip-roaring way to start the day. Back to 1982, George Michael and Drew Ridgely together, and the song that really started it all for them. And by accident, booked to fill a spot on Top of the Pops when whoever was supposed to be there couldn't make it. And probably the best cancellation that ever benefited them. Young Guns, Go For It from 1982, as I mentioned, and particular significance because that is the year of our retro chart today, doing that after the headlines at 11 o'clock. It's a very happy birthday to David Essex. Do you know, for quite some time, I was thinking, wouldn't it be fun if we could prove on one of those Who Do You Think You Are's that he was actually Joey Essex's dad. Sadly, not likely. He born in Plaistow, or is it Plaistow? Same place as Patricia, this day 1947. And of course, our regular trip to Manchesterford at 10:15. That, with the news and some fine tunes, is your Thursday morning.

Amy Fisher. Do you know, I was racking my brain during that, trying to remember their first names, because Climie and Fisher are the two surnames of the prime exponents of the band, but I can't for life remember their first names. I've got a feeling one of them might be Rob. I'm sure you'll let me know. 12 minutes past nine, very good morning then, Thursday morning. Weather quite pleasant yet, but we'll talk about that later. Being British, having a cup of tea and talking about the weather is pretty much our morning sorted. Now, add to that the newspapers, and well, we've gone for the full triumvirate. Now, a number of the papers today focusing on a review of the early prison release programme. The family of a policeman who was killed back in 2019 having expressed outrage that two of the three men jailed for his death could be released after serving half of their sentence. The headline for The Guardian gives an apt summary of Burnham steps in to order a review into the row over the early prison releases. Elsewhere, The Times reporting that prison bosses have been ordered to put a hold on plans for the early release of inmates in September. Now, that's a move by the new Prime Minister, Andy Burnham, that, well, he's saying that the paper, or at least saying to the paper, that it's led to chaos in jails across England and Wales. Now, Burnham's been speaking to reporters in Bath, saying that he was making no guarantees, but wanted to assure himself that everything has been looked at before the policy proceeds further. Elsewhere, it's deplorable that freeing prisoners early is acceptable. Now, that's the headline in the Telegraph today, quoting the widow of the former police constable Andrew Harper, who was murdered back in 2019 after investigating the theft of a quad bike in Berkshire. The then teenagers attempted to flee the scene in a car driven by a third person, according to the paper, dragging the police officer for more than a mile along country roads after his ankles became caught in the tow rope. Elsewhere, and The Express, now they're featuring a full-page photograph of Andrew and Lissy Harper, paired with the headline, "My Andrew and Every Victim Deserves Better." The same image is front and centre of the Independent newspaper today, which also carries statements from the late policeman's family, including remarks from Harper's mother, who said that it was an insult that two of her son's killers could be considered to be eligible for the early prison release scheme. Finally, the Daily Mail, now they're suggesting that, well, following Lissy's dramatic intervention, the future of the entire early prison release scheme is now thrown into doubt. Well, that's the first part of our national newspapers. More to come after this.

Jeebies, and nobody gets too much heaven. Oh, we can but try. Back to the national newspapers, and well, we're going off in a different direction now with more than 100 millionaires. Who knew there were 100? They've been urging the Prime Minister to make them pay more tax. Now, that's according to the lead story in this morning's Daily Mirror. The paper reporting that the group Patriotic Millionaires, which includes the former England striker Gary Lineker, now they put out a statement that says that a 2% tax on the assets of people worth more than 10 million could raise around £24 billion for the UK economy. The Daily Star reporting on the same story, calling it a Gary's back of the net tax. And, well, Burnham's vision for a nationally integrated public transport system. Now, that is being considered by the Metro newspaper today, following the announcement of a reduction in the national cap on most bus fares in England. They've run with the Andy Cap cartoon with the heading Andy Tap. They spent a little while on that. And The Sun, now they this morning are featuring an interview with Paul Rees, a Top Gear driver, who played the part of the Stig, and he's currently suing the BBC following a car crash involving Andrew Freddie Flintoff back in 2022. Now, Rees is suing BBC Studios for damages in excess of £100,000 after he says he suffered back injuries and post-traumatic stress disorder. Now, the BBC Studios department previously saying in a legal response that Rees didn't complain of any injuries at the time of or after the crash, the company denying that it had been negligent as an alleged or indeed at all. Elsewhere, and water executives facing criminal charges accused of a major conspiracy to fake sewage tests. Now, that rather snappy headline is in the Eye today, reporting that Southern Water's former chief executive Matthew Wright and three others have been charged with conspiring to defraud the regulators for allegedly faking key sewage data. The paper calling it a landmark for environmental accountability. And finally today, the latest developments in the Strait of Hormuz. This is the key story for this morning's Financial Times. They're reporting that European gas prices have surged nearly 50% in the last month. Now, it's saying that the market is particularly sensitive to fluctuations as a result of heat waves and concern too for winter supplies. And those are national newspapers for Thursday morning.

25 and a half past nine, playing Hazel Dean. Yeah, well, you would, wouldn't you? And that Jealous Love. Independent local radio, 3 hours of the best music. We've got a man that ticks them off, you know. He sits in the corner, rating each song as we play it. Now, if you can't remember the last time it rained, you're not on your own there. June apparently was wetter than average. I know that might come as a bit of a surprise, given the recent run of weather. But for England and Wales, the majority of that rain came in the first 2 weeks of the month. Now, since the Ides of June, since the 15th, most of England has recorded less than 1 centimetre of rain, with large areas of central and southern England seeing less than 3 millimetres. Meanwhile, Wisley in Surrey apparently has had no rain at all for 36 consecutive days. Now, most of Wales are reportedly seeing less than 25 millimetres since the middle of June, particularly dry in Rhyl for some reason, having recorded only 3 mil. Now, there's also a Thames Water hosepipe ban that came into force today, adding to other bans already in place for customers of some of the other water companies, mostly though across the south of England, with parts of southern, central and eastern England also declaring to be close to a drought. Northern Ireland, now, they've had a very wet June, recording 67% more rain than average. Also quite wet in the west of Scotland. July, though, has been much drier than average for both Northern Ireland and most of Scotland, although the rain has continued to fall in the Highlands, reaching the July average rainfall, with, we're told, more on the way. Now, happy birthday to you. David Essex celebrating his birthday today. We've decided to make him our featured artist. He is 79 today. He had a raft of hits in the mid-70s and still churning them out into the early 1980s. We're going to play 3 between now and midday. First of them coming up now and taking us back to 1980.

0: birthday boy David Essex, and from 1980, the Silver Dream Machine. It's all about motorbikes from a film that I've never seen. We've got a couple more to squeeze in from Plaisto's Finest. Is it Plaisto, Plaisto? I can't decide how to pronounce that. Perhaps you'll let me know. I don't know how you'll tell me. I'm sure you will, though. Time now, though, it's 29 minutes away from 10.
1: From Radio News Hub, I'm Frankie Hairsign. Business rates are to be cut by 20% for pubs, clubs and live music venues across England. It's Andy Burnham's latest policy announcement and will apply to nearly 32,000 hospitality businesses. The UK has withdrawn its remaining diplomatic staff from Iran as US airstrikes on the country enter a 12th night. New research finds bullying on social media and cheaper holidays in term time could be linked to more kids being off school. And a twice-daily pill, which helps people with multiple sclerosis walk more easily, is to be rolled out on the NHS in England.

REO Speedwagon, and I can't fight this feeling anymore. Oh, go on, do try. It's 24 minutes away from 10. Now, we mentioned David Essex as being our birthday boy of choice today. Some of the other great and good celebrating today. Well, the oldest on our list today is Ronnie Cox. He's 88 today. An American actor, appeared in Deliverance. He's also in Beverly Hills Cop, RoboCop, and Total Recall. I can't actually place him myself, but I'm sure if we saw his physog, I'd know him straight away. Born in New Mexico this day, 1938. Also, one of the members, one of the founding members of Roxy Music, Andy Mackay, he's 80 today, born in Cornwall this day, 1946. Graham Gooch, now he's celebrating, former cricketer, captain of England and Essex too, opening batsman and a prolific run scorer, born in Leytonstone in London this day, 1953. Now, when you're thinking of through the cake hole, you'll know exactly who we're talking about. Joe Brand, 69 today, a former psychiatric nurse, now a brilliant stand-up comedian, actress, comedian, writer and television presenter too, born in Wandsworth in London this day, 1957. Depeche Mode's, well, what do you say about Martin Gore? He comes from a great musical legacy. His auntie was, it was her. You know, the It's My Party Gore, the Leslie Gore. Well, they're related, you know. He doesn't tell a lot of people. He does a lot of work for charity and doesn't mention that either. He, born in Dagenham, is that Essex? I think it is Essex. This day, 1961. White Men Can't Jump. Now, there's the truth. With Zombieland and Now You See Me. It's the actress Woody Harrelson. He's 65 today. He was also in Cheers too, born in Texas this very day in 1961. From the world of music, I've no idea what his real name is, but Slash, born 1965, guitarist and songwriter with Guns N' Roses, born in Hampstead in London this day, 1965. He is definitely celebrating. Fran Healy, now he is the lead singer and lyricist, as in he writes the words, of the band Travis, Why Does It Always Rain On Me? He, born in Stafford, that hotbed of rock and roll, this day, 1973. Daniel Radcliffe, now he's celebrating, you'll know who he is, actor, and quite, from the interviews I've seen, seems quite grounded and quite a nice all-round chap, celebrating his birthday today. He is 37, born this day in 1989. Andy Lloyd's Morning Show. Well, let's have a look at the clouds, and it's fairly cloudy across the north of the country today. Some patchy rain in the northwest of Scotland. A few isolated showers, now they were told, are possible across the far east of England. Fine elsewhere, though, with hazy sunshine. Feeling very warm, particularly in the south. Tonight, now, patchy rain. That's going to be sinking southeast across parts of Scotland and Northern Ireland. Otherwise, a dry night with variable amounts of cloud. Quite warm for some people. And as we head into Friday, now cloudy across the north and the west. Outbreaks of light rain, especially during the afternoon and the evening tomorrow. Dry elsewhere, though, with some very warm sunshine. Quite hot in the south. Top temperatures then for this Thursday morning. Highs of 25 Celsius in Plymouth. We've got 26 for London. 20 in Glasgow. We've got 26 in Cardiff too. Wow.

0: definite morning show favourites here. It's the Electric Light Orchestra and Shine a Little Love. Independent local radio for Thursday morning. Now, some really terrible news that came in earlier. It's regarding a teenage girl and a woman aged in her 40s. They've died in an incident at West Mercy Beach, and three people remain in hospital in a serious condition. Now, Essex Police, the RNLI and the East of England Air Ambulance all called to the seaside town near Colchester. This happened yesterday evening. Now, they were seen searching the coastline and the nearby water. West Mercy Coast Guard rescue team said that they had been called to a tragic incident on the beach, and its thoughts were with the families involved. Local police asking the public to avoid the Seaview Avenue and the beach area. Now, we're being told it's a spot that gets very busy when it's hot. It's the main beach on what's often seen as a fairly exclusive island off the Essex coast. To the southeast. Tonight, obviously last night rather, very busy for a very different reason. A huge presence of police, paramedics and water rescue workers in the area, remaining there too right throughout the night. It's also reported that a lifeboat was seen to have been launching at one point and searching the water. Police officers were also seen searching the shoreline with torches as the light began to fade. Just one of the stories making the news this morning. Time now for our Nuts at Nine, where we play a Daft song and another morning show favourite. A band that they kind of had a few hits in the 60s, disappeared, and then came back in the late 70s with their comedy take on the hit songs of the day. But now we're going to go right back to their original kind of thing that they did. Back when Beatlemania was a thing, it was Britpop Take One, and the Barren Knights had got it covered.
1: Andy Lloyd's Nuts at Nine.

0: The Barren Nights. And that is our Nuts at 9 for this Thursday morning. Back tomorrow for Friday for our final time this week, whether it's hysterical comedy, a guilty pleasure, or just something so awful it shouldn't ever have been committed to vinyl in the first place. We've got you covered. Time now to see what's going on in the world of business today.
1: Stock prices in London closed in the green on Thursday. The FTSE 100 index closed up 131 points at 10,716. Last month's heatwave led to 24 million lost hours of work and cost the UK economy £1.15 billion, according to new research. Workers across the country were forced to take time off or adjust their hours as temperatures broke the June record. Santander UK has revealed it's reached out to almost 150,000 of its customers it expects to be most severely affected by soaring energy costs. The high street lending giant says it's identified vulnerable customers who are likely to be spending more than 10% of their monthly income on energy payments following the increase to the energy price cap in July. And England and Scotland World Cup matches have helped drive stronger sales across British pubs last month. Pubs were the standout performers, according to new figures, with restaurants and bars suffering a weaker period.

0: One of my favourite songs from the latter part of the last century. Now, doesn't that make us feel old? A big hit from early 1999 for Cher. And Do You Believe in Life After Love? As you know, I think I do. I also believe in going stateside.
1: It's time for more malicious gossip.
2: I'm Peter Reynolds, and this is your LA Spins Minute. Britney Spears was spotted standing through the moonroof of a vehicle as it made its way through traffic in LA just months after her DUI arrest. The Oops I Did It Again singer was standing tall above traffic while riding in a black Mercedes SUV on the Hollywood Freeway near Studio City. Just the latest in her weird behavior. Will she ever act normal? Bryce Harper of the Philadelphia Phillies is pleading ignorance about his personal video for an alleged gambling addict, claiming he had no idea it would be used for a FanDuel promotion. The gambler, Terry Thompson, reportedly gambled $18.5 million with FanDuel since 2020 and lost about $2 million on bets. Bad optics, Harper.

0: skirmish at a rally in Georgia and said Tehran wants to negotiate but it is not ready for a deal, while Secretary of State Marco Rubio warned at the ASEAN summit that there would be consequences if Iran continues to violate its commitments. But after nearly a fortnight of sustained airstrikes, there is little sign of a breakthrough. From Washington, Kate Fisher reports.
1: Donald Trump is really looking to have some sort of victory that he can say to the American people, look, it was all worthwhile. Now we have this. And at the moment, he is struggling to get that. This extra military pressure is an attempt to either get the Iranians to capitulate or force the kind of hardline faction within Iran back to the negotiating table. But 12 nights in, neither of those things have happened.
0: President Donald Trump has also threatened to attack Iranian civilian infrastructure if Tehran attacks ships in the Strait of Hormuz. Jagruti Dave has more.
2: Deliberately striking civilian infrastructure comes with a serious risk of potentially violating international law. But that hasn't stopped US President Donald Trump from once again raising the rhetorical threat level. That's as the US hit Iranian military targets for an 11th consecutive night over Iran's threats to shipping in the Strait of Hormuz, pressure Tehran exerted only after the war started in February. The US's top diplomat told foreign ministers gathering in Manila letting Iran control the crucial waterway would set a dangerous precedent. Marco Rubio also called Iran the troublemaker behind the Houthis' threats against Saudi Arabian ports.
0: France has passed a law banning social media apps for children under 15. Students will no longer be allowed to carry their phones inside schools, as Ross Cullen tells us from Paris.
3: Children will now have to hand in their mobile phones at the door. A mobile phone ban has been brought in for all schools. And for middle schools, where the children are roughly 10 to 14 years old, there will be an impact there for the social media ban. Anyone under the age of 15 from the 1st of September will not be allowed to create an account on TikTok or Snapchat or Instagram. There will be an age verification stage they'll have to pass. Now, there are concerns that tech-savvy young people will potentially be able to use VPNs to circumnavigate some of these age verification checks, but people who are in favour of the new legislation say that it might be imperfect, but you have to start somewhere to try to stop doom scrolling, reduced attention spans, impact on children's learning capabilities, cyberbullying, access to adult and inappropriate content.
0: The main news again. US President Donald Trump on Wednesday received the remains of four American service members killed in Iranian attacks at Dover Air Force Base, his first dignified transfer since declaring the ceasefire over on the 8th of July. President Donald Trump has also threatened to attack Iranian civilian infrastructure if Tehran attacks ships in the Strait of Hormuz. France has passed a law banning social media apps for children under 15.
4: With FSN Spotlight, I'm Simon Marks, looking again today at whether the transatlantic relationship can be salvaged in light of President Trump's threats to pull US troops out of Europe and his general ambivalence, some would say antipathy, towards NATO. Yesterday, we heard from one foreign policy analyst who believes there is a way of threading the needle and retaining strong transatlantic ties. But today, the views of Natalie Tocci, an international relations professor with Johns Hopkins University, who says the comity of the past 80 years is now over.
5: I don't think that there's ever been a breach of trust, not even in Trump 1, was there a breach of trust like the one that we've seen in Trump 2, right? So, and this is why I think that this is a turning point. I don't think that it ever crossed European minds. How do we protect ourselves against the United States, right? There would have never been the level of intimacy, the level of dependence, right, that there has been on the United States had there not been that basis of trust. It's the first time that the United States represents a potential threat to Europe, right? This is unheard of, right? This has never happened before.
4: She spoke to Foreign Policy magazine. The Pentagon is currently engaged in a six-month review of the US force presence in Europe. There is every possibility that it will conclude with a broader drawdown of US forces than the one already announced. With FSN Spotlight, I'm Simon Marks.
0: There's more from us on Twitter at Feature Story. And that is the latest Feature Story news. Ishan Garg reporting.

getting us underway for our second hour for Thursday morning Black Box, and I don't know anyone else. There could be truth in that. At 10:06, a very good morning. The sun's got his hat on, and still keeping the Pack-O-Mac handy because the weekend looks like we might get some rain. We'll look at that in a little more detail later. I'll believe it when it happens. Unfortunately, I live in an area without a hosepipe band, for now at least. My front garden is the only bit of vegetation in the area, so I'm kind of hanging on to it. Now let's have a look, a reminder, if you will, of our national newspapers today. And just days after he took office, The Guardian saying that the new Prime Minister, Andy Burnham, has become immersed in a deepening political row as he's had to pause plans for some prisoners to be released early. One government official is quoted as saying that there are no easy choices, adding that we will hit prison capacity by Christmas if he doesn't continue with the scheme. The Shadow Justice Secretary Nick Timothy, though, writing in the Daily Telegraph that the clock is ticking and victims need certainty. Despite the government insisting that the scheme will still go ahead in September, one prison boss telling the Times newspaper that they have been instructed to put planning on hold until ministers' intentions become clear. Another source saying that the pause has caused bedlam, as the paper reports on chaos in jails across England and Wales. One insider interviewed by the Daily Mail saying that officials have been summoned to an online meeting with the prison and probation service. That's due to take place later today. The I newspaper, they're saying that the government is looking at giving low-income households large plug-in batteries to help them cut energy bills. According to the report, the batteries, which are about the size of a suitcase, can store cheap power when demand is low and then release it when you need it later. The Sun, they're leading with an interview today with the stunt driver who is suing the BBC over a crash whilst filming Top Gear. Paul Rees, who's revealed as having played the anonymous racing driver known as the Stig. Now, he was a passenger in the car being driven by Andrew Flintoff when it flipped over in 2022. Now, he tells the Sun newspaper that he broke his back and thought he was going to die. BBC Studios, who make the programme, denies that it was negligent. And finally, a study in the Daily Express suggesting that some users of appetite-suppressing drugs aren't just losing weight, but their hair too. The paper says that research is linking jabs such as Wegovy, Ozempic and Mounjaro to alopecia. According to the Daily Mirror, it could be caused by sudden drops in calorific intake and nutrient deficiencies. The Daily Star insisting, though, there is no suggestion that people should stop taking the weight loss jabs, saying the study is just, oh, pun coming up, food for thought. And those are national newspapers. I know, it is Thursday morning after all.

0: Human League. It's probably not one of their best known songs, but you know our commitment to play the widest variety. There they were, and Tell Me When. It's fast approaching 14 minutes past 10. Now, pubs, clubs and live music venues across England are going to get a 20% cut in business rates from April. That's according to Andy Burnham. Now, Number 10 saying this could save a typical pub an estimated £1,100 in tax next year. And, well, the cut will cost the government around £100 million. They say it'll be funded by a review of tax reliefs given to businesses, including vape shops, and won't apply to the very largest of the live music venues. Now, a pub group owner in Liverpool says the devil's in the detail and asking for clarity on the types of venues that will qualify for the tax relief. Now, the policy not due to take effect until the start of next year. Many of the details likely, we're told, to be included in the autumn budget. Now, this is the new Prime Minister's third major policy announcement in as many days, having already said that many bus fares across England will be capped at £2 from January. A VAT too to be cut from 5 to 0% for household energy bills, that coming into play in October. It's independent local radio. It is Thursday morning, and I know what you're waiting for, and I've got it. Yeah, they're here. The Bradshaw's raring to go, and time for us to check in with them.
1: What have you torn the cover of your colouring book up for, Billy? You've spoiled it now. It was all coloured in anyway, and I needed some cardboard to make some pellets with for me flirter, didn't I? He's dead good, this man. Look, you just get hold of a load of elastic bands and you thread them together, and then you pour them on your finger and your thumb. You try it. Hold your hand out. Go on.
2: Go on.
1: Right, that's it. Then you roll a little piece of cardboard up dead tight like I have, and you bend it in the middle. Right, here you are. Get hold of it in your other hand. No, the other one.
2: Like this.
1: Yeah, now just put it on the elastic. That's it. Right. Just tug it back and aim it. Then you just let it go. Easy peasy. Go on then. Aim it at something. Anything.
2: Right. What shall I aim it at? Oh, I know. Right.
1: Oh, man.
3: Oh! Oh! Oh, what the bloody hell?
1: Oh.
2: What's up, Alf, love?
3: What's up? I've been stung by summit. That's what's up. Ooh.
2: Who have you?
3: Ooh.
2: I wonder what it was, Billy.
1: I don't know.
2: You ain't seen any bumblebees round the house lately, have you, Billy?
1: No, ma'am, I haven't.
3: Was that you balmy sod? Did you fire this pellet? You could have took me eye out with this.
2: Oh, aren't you irritatable when you're waking up? Can't you take a joke?
1: Yeah, it was only a joke, Dad.
3: A joke? A bloody joke?
2: Oh, calm down, Alf, before you burst a blood blister. It was a good shot, though, wasn't it, Billy?
1: Yeah.
2: Here, let me kiss it better for you.
3: Get off.
2: Oh, stop sulking. I'll pour you out a nice cup of tea while you come down off the ceiling.
1: Did he hurt you, Dad? I think he did. Because there's a red mark on your cheek. Stephen Carey flirted one at me at school and he hit me on my leg, and that was stinging for ages. Is yours stinging, Dad?
2: Here you are. Nice cup of tea for the wounded soldier. Well, say thank you then. All this fuss about a little tap on the cheek with a piece of rolled up paper.
1: It was cardboard, ma'am. It makes a better red mark than paper ones.
2: Oh, straighten your face, Alf. There's people all over the world dying like hotcakes. And you're whinging about a little thing like that.
3: Bugger off, Audrey.
2: That's better. You're getting back to your normal cantankerosity again now.
1: Except that you still got a red mark on your cheek, Dad.
3: And you'll have red marks on both your cheeks in a minute. The cheeks of your little arse.
2: Oh, aren't you nice?

the Hanson Boys and Mumba. I really love that one. I probably shouldn't. Now, a family staying at a holiday rental in County Wexford in Ireland say they fled after discovering the landlord concealed behind a makeshift wall inside the property. The website booking.com, they've suspended the listing whilst it investigates. Irish police attended the house but said that no criminal offence had been disclosed at this stage. A rural town in Minnesota in America, they've unveiled what's believed to be the world's tallest nutcracker. Now, Vern the Patriot stands nearly 66 feet tall before you start counting the 9-foot pedestal. It's got a working jaw and joins a town collection which already has thousands of nutcrackers, only in America, eh? Now, Japanese shoppers are finding one of their actors staring back at them from the vegetable aisle after his face was printed on the packaging of some 10,000 lettuces. Now, it's an unusual campaign, perhaps, designed to encourage people to find more ways of eating lettuce instead of throwing them away. Well, fancy that. If we were going to print a face on our lettuces, what would it be? Now, turnips we've got covered. Elsewhere, Labour MP Stella Cressy has been amusing Londoners after appealing for help to reunite what she thought was a lost pet parrot with its owner. The bird was spotted in Lloyd Park. Turned out it's actually one of London's familiar ring-necked parakeets and not lost at all. And not even a parrot. A 22-year-old woman says she was refused entry to a gourmet burger kitchen restaurant at the Trafford Centre in Manchester because she couldn't find any physical proof that she was over 18, despite not intending to order any alcohol. Now, the restaurant says that licensing conditions do require unaccompanied customers to be adults and it operates a Challenge 25 policy. Do you know, I don't think even when I was 17 people asked me to prove that I was over 21. Just some people are born lucky. A young man from Northern Ireland has gone viral after setting up an unofficial coffee-making operation on the London Underground. Samuel Netherton filmed himself handing out free coffees on the Northern Line, his video attracting hundreds of thousands of views. And finally, a Grand Theft Auto modder has created gaming's answer to Inception by getting Vice City to run inside GTA 3, whilst GTA 3 itself is running inside San Andreas. You've got to be a gamer to understand all of this. Now, all three games, we're told, can operate simultaneously, leaving players controlling a game inside a game inside a game. Bring back Crossroads, I say. Good

0: Debbie Harry, Blondie together, and don't you dare leave me hanging on the telephone. Independent local radio Thursday morning. Birthday boy today is David Essex. Yeah, he's celebrating his birthday. Another track from him coming in just a few moments. Time now, though. Let's see what's going on in the news headlines.
1: From Radio News Hub, I'm Frankie Hairsign. Business rates are to be cut by 20% for pubs, clubs and live music venues across England. It's Andy Burnham's latest policy announcement and will apply to nearly 32,000 hospitality businesses. The UK has withdrawn its remaining diplomatic staff from Iran as US airstrikes on the country enter a 12th night. New research finds bullying on social media and cheaper holidays in term time could be linked to more kids being off school. And a twice-daily pill which helps people with multiple sclerosis walk more easily is to be rolled out on the NHS in England.

That's our second outing this morning from the birthday boy, David Essex, celebrating his birthday and his big hit from back in 1982. People always think of that as a Christmas hit. Well, it was kind of a hit at Christmas time, but nothing really to do with Christmas at all. Very much like Stop the Cavalry, which kind of has one reference to Christmas, but really it was just the time that it came out rather than actually any Christmassy feel. You could just as legitimately play it today. And if you press me on that, I might. It's 24 and a half minutes away from 11. Now we've got our retro chart too. That's coming after the 11 o'clock headlines today. Well, by way of happy coincidence, we're taking you back to 1982. The very first Powerball draw took place with UK players finally able to take part. The winning numbers were 4, 5, 22, 50 and 58. If they're your regular numbers that you use for all sorts of lottery things and you didn't take part, well, you could well have missed out. It's the arrival, of course, of the American game, which has created some interest because of the enormous jackpots. Lottery advisors saying that many big winners now prioritise paying off their mortgage and securing their family's future before splashing out on their own things. So if any of my family are listening, I can very happy to send you my account details. Gordon Ramsley is highlighting the problem of children going hungry during school holidays. Now, this is part of his work with the Feeding Britain campaign. It's a charity that says hundreds of thousands of kids living in poverty are at risk of what's described as holiday hunger. Gordon Ramsley is supporting programmes providing food and activities when free school meals are not normally available. In royalty, Prince George, officially a teenager now, after celebrating his 13th birthday with a new portrait released by the Prince and Princess of Wales, the second in line to the throne, preparing for another major milestone when he starts Eton College in September. Disabled people are warning that pavement parking can make everyday journeys for them rather dangerous by forcing wheelchair users, along with parents and pushchairs and people with sight loss, to have to get onto the road. A new research has highlighted a patchwork of different approaches across various local authorities in England. Pressure is continuing for rather clear guidance and enforcement. Families taking pets to Europe this summer are being reminded to check the latest travel rules before they set off. Now, changes were introduced in April, which affect the paperwork some people travelling from Great Britain with dogs, cats and ferrets, apparently. Do people take their ferrets on holiday? Well, it's here. I'm just reading it, so maybe they do. But apparently, if you want to take your ferret into the European Union, you're being urged to check official guidance. Do so before you set off. You might also want to check in with your doctor. A coroner is highlighting the deadly danger of using outdoor gas heaters in enclosed spaces. Now, this comes after a married couple sadly died from carbon monoxide poisoning inside their camper van. Kaylee and Christopher Cole, they were found dead after using a heater that was never designed for indoor use, their deaths being ruled misadventure. A mum from Cardiff who decided to become a nurse after her husband died from COVID has now graduated. She returned to education, completed the qualification she needed, and went on to earn her nursing degree after being inspired by the care that her husband Eric received whilst he was in hospital. Oh, actually, one other thing I wanted to tell you about, which is apparently selling unwanted clothes online. It's continuing to boom at the moment, as many households are looking for ways to make some extra money, and shoppers increasingly turning to second-hand fashion. Now, the website and app Vinted reported rather strong growth last year, research too suggesting many users are putting the money they save towards essential household costs. It's all part of that squeeze we're all feeling. The best music, it's The Morning Show with Andy through until midday. And this one, well, one of my favourites from one of those, well, sirens of the 60s.

0: There may be an increasing trend in selling clothes online. There's also a bit of a trend. You see, you don't normally get coughing live on the wireless. I think I'll just take a deep breath and start again. There's also a trend of coughing live on the radio, which I've just started. Whether that'll catch on, I've no idea. The trend I'm thinking of, though, is of people describing their jobs as an influencer. Now, many of these influencers do things that don't really influence anything useful at all. One making the news now carried a bathtub to the top of the Brecon Beacons and left it there. It was apparently an attempt to stage what he described as the world's highest bath. I presume that it didn't have anything in it, because you couldn't possibly carry a bath full of water all the way up. So I'm not quite sure what the thing was all about. The bath was ultimately roofed and crushed, the influencer apologising for leaving the whole thing behind. I think I'll go and have a splutter, with the microphone turned off this time, and have a look while we're doing that at what's going on in showbiz today.
1: Lily Allen's life and career is to be the subject of a feature-length documentary. Following the success of her 2025 album West End Girl, Prime Video is to release a retrospective film that charts the singer's journey from being the queen of MySpace to her current career resurgence. Star Trek actor William Shatner's revealed both he and his daughter Melanie were diagnosed with stage 4 cancer about the same time as each other. The 95-year-old has stage 4 malignant melanoma, which has spread to his lungs and brain, and his daughter is being treated for breast cancer. Donald Trump suffered a setback in his $10 billion defamation case against the BBC. A judge has ruled the US president must turn over his financial records as he seeks substantial damages in a Florida court over the editing of a Panorama documentary about the US Capitol riots. And former Smiths guitarist Johnny Marr has had to cancel a comeback gig at London's Wembley Arena. The 62-year-old says it's with great regret that the concert on October the 24th won't go ahead, but a reason hasn't been given for its postponement. It's been-

Sinead O'Connor, and Nothing Compares to You. I mean, the Grammar Police would say it's with you, but oh, I don't want to spoil a good thing. And apologies again for spluttering. I know it happens to the worst of us, and that's probably why I'm here rather than doing something slightly more, rewarding, because I choke live on air, and you don't get many of those things very often. And it is, of course, slightly entertaining, because people tape these things and put them on websites. So I'll be famous one day. Now, Spurs, they're doing rather well, at least in searches on the internet. This is after they beat the MK Dons 1-0 in their open pre-season game. Now, their new signing, Mateus Fernandes, he scored in just 3 minutes as Tottenham Hotspur supporters got their first look at the new team ahead of the new season. An EasyJet flight, now that's doing rather well in searches, after a Liverpool-bound plane, which was returning to Tenerife following a disturbance involving around 10 passengers. Spanish police removed 8 people from the aircraft, including 6 kids, before the flight later continued on to Liverpool. Football still, West Ham are trending after a convincing 5-0 Prince pre-season away at Stevenage, a result guaranteeing lots of discussion amongst the Hammers supporters as attention turns to which players could force their way into the team for the new season. Elsewhere, and a terrifying Ryanair incident is back amongst the UK's biggest searches. Investigators continuing examining an engine failure that led to a passenger being partly sucked through a broken aircraft window before being pulled back inside. Now, the incident happened earlier this month, we're told, with American investigators now saying that they haven't ruled out the aircraft's age or servicing as being possible contributory factors. And what else we got? Oh, yeah, searches for a possible 39 Celsius heatwave. They're searching as computer model maps are suggesting another spell of extreme heat. Now, that's all being spread online. The important bit, though, is that 39 is not an official forecast at this stage, although further hot spells do remain possible as we now head towards August. Samsung, now they're trending, following its huge Galaxy with an unpacking event in London, where it unveiled the Galaxy Z Fold Extra 8. There's a few versions of it alongside a Flip 8. And they've also moved into what's called intelligent eyewear. Now, the Fold 8 Ultra starts at, just over £1,800. So if you want that, you better start saving. For me, I'll just stick with my 10-year-old phone.

0: The New Seekers, and I Get a Little Sentimental Over You. Now, we're getting very close to the retro chart. Gives me an ideal opportunity to remind you how you can get involved in next week's chart. Now, we put them together on Sunday lunchtime. So, if you want to get in with a shout, all you have to do, send us a message. Let us know which year you'd like to hear and which day you'd like to hear it. Details of where to send that all coming later.
1: It's time for more Malicious Gossip.
2: I'm Peter Reynolds, and this is your LA Spins Minute. A year after Oasis reunited to kick off their world tour in Cardiff, Wales, fans can see their first performance together in 16 years on the big screen. Disney released the teaser for Don't Look Back in Anger, a documentary that follows brothers Liam and Noel Gallagher's Oasis Live 25 sold-out world tour premiering in September. No fighting, boys. Sony Pictures Animation and Amazon MGM Studios will bring the next installment of the Hotel Transylvania franchise, The Haunting of Hotel Transylvania, to theaters in 2027. Sony will distribute the film in North America, while Amazon will oversee the rest of the world. This is the fifth film to be released, and just like people from Transylvania, it will likely suck.

From Feature Story News in Brussels, I'm William Denslow. The United States and Saudi Arabia have signed a civilian nuclear cooperation agreement. The deal's provoked a backlash in Israel, where opposition politicians have warned that enriched nuclear fuel could eventually allow Riyadh to develop nuclear weapons. US Democratic Senator Chris Murphy of Connecticut said the agreement would set off a nuclear race, while the Foundation for Defense of Democracies has urged Congress to block the accord during its

0: their nuclear capacity and then just handing it over to the Saudis. It's also a big concern for Israel, another key part of that region, of course. It's already been denounced there.
1: India's Supreme Court refused to hear an urgent petition on police attacks against student protests in New Delhi, as opposition lawmakers led by Rahul Gandhi disrupted both houses of parliament Wednesday, demanding the resignation of the country's education minister. The protest, which grew out of the satirical online movement called the Cockroach Janata Party, says tens of thousands marched to the gates of Parliament Monday, with nearly 180 people injured in clashes between demonstrators and police. Indian Prime Minister Narendra Modi has now broken his silence on the crisis, as Ishan Garg reports.
2: This is the first comments Prime Minister Narendra Modi has made since the protests took a very different turn on Monday, when we saw tens of thousands of protesters marching all the way to the gates of the parliament, and that in some sense showcased how big this movement had become. And even though there have been conversations between the Cockroach Janata Party, which is a satirical movement now turned into a massive on-ground protest, and the representatives of the government, we haven't really seen any sign of protesters backing down. What's important about Prime Minister Modi's comments is that he is promising fast-track courts.
1: British Chancellor of the Exchequer John Healey has pledged the government full backing for pubs, clubs and live music venues, as the new administration of Prime Minister Andy Burnham seeks to demonstrate it's tackling the cost of living from day one. The British Beer and Pub Association says nearly two pubs closed every day in the first 3 months of the year, despite a 15% business rates relief that came into force in April. And the European Union's reached agreement on a 21st Russian sanctions package. It's a watered-down measure amid concerns from Greece over the economic impact of a full ban on the transport of Russian liquefied natural gas. From bureaus worldwide, this is FSN.
3: With FSN Spotlight, I'm Simon Marks, looking again today at whether the transatlantic relationship can be salvaged in light of President Trump's threats to pull US troops out of Europe and his general ambivalence, some would say antipathy, towards NATO. Yesterday, we heard from one foreign policy analyst who believes there is a way of threading the needle and retaining strong transatlantic ties. But today, the views of Natalie Tocci, an international relations professor with Johns Hopkins University, who says the comity of the past 80 years is now over.
4: I don't think that there's ever been a breach of trust, not even in Trump 1, was there a breach of trust like the one that we've seen in Trump 2, right? So, and this is why I think that this is a turning point. I don't think that it ever crossed European minds. How do we protect ourselves against the United States, right? There would have never been the level of intimacy, the level of dependence, right, that there has been on the United States had there not been that basis of trust. It's the first time that the United States represents a potential threat to Europe, right? This is unheard of, right? This has never happened before.
3: She spoke to Foreign Policy magazine. The Pentagon is currently engaged in a six-month review of the US force presence in Europe. There is every possibility that it will conclude with a broader drawdown of US forces than the one already announced.
1: The main news again. The United States and Saudi Arabia have signed a civilian nuclear cooperation agreement. The deal has provoked a backlash in Israel, where opposition politicians have warned that enriched nuclear fuel could eventually allow Riyadh to develop nuclear weapons. India's Supreme Court refused to hear an urgent petition on police attacks against recent student protests in New Delhi. And the European Union has reached an agreement on a 21st Russian sanctions package. And that's the latest feature story news. William Denslow reporting.
5: The greatest oldies of

Yazoo in the United Kingdom, over in America, although they couldn't get their head around the word Yazoo, so everything over there was released under the name Yaz, which I guess got very confusing in the 1980s when they did finally get an artist called Yaz. Hopefully she didn't make the charts in America. There they were then, number 5, and Don't Go. A big climb then, up 5 places for Bananarama. It's their 3rd chart hit, the one of so many this week, the Shy Boy. It's number

Don't it make you feel good? It's a climb of five places for Bananarama at four and the Shy Boy, and a drop of one place for the Steve Miller Band. Better, I think, than the Glenn Miller Band. This week, Abracadabra.

0: Last week at number two, this week a drop of one place, the Steve Miller Band at three with Abracadabra, and a big jump up five places for the German band Trio this week, Da Da Da.
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0: 17 and half past 11. It's the Retro Chart, taking you back to the songs you were buying on this very day, 23rd of July, 1982. Number two sound then, coming from Trio Da Da Da. Before the number one, let's take a step back and look at the story so far.
1: The top 10 countdown.
0: This week at 10, a drop of 6 places for Odyssey and Inside Out. Up 22 for Dex's Midnight Runners at 9 with Come On Eileen, and also on its way up, a climb of 4 for Errol Brown Hot Chocolate. It started with a kiss this week at number 8. A drop of 2 for Shalimar, A Night to Remember at 7, and a new entry in at 6 for Madness and Driving in My Car. Into the top 5, at 5, a climb of 19 for Yazoo and Don't Go, and up 5 at 4, Bananarama and The Shy Boy. Down 1 at 3, Steve Miller Band and Abracadabra, and up 5 at 2 for Trio with Da Da Da. The number one song, a non-mover, same as it had been for the last few weeks, it's Irene Cara and Faith.

Wayne Carey. Top of the Tree, the number one song across the United Kingdom this day, 1982. And that brings us to an end of our retro chat for this Thursday morning. Back tomorrow after the news headlines at 11 o'clock, where we do it all over again. Now, we mentioned earlier that we do want you to get involved in the retro chat. So if you'd like to choose a year for next week, and we put them together at lunchtime on Sunday. So decide which year you'd like to hear. And you can then have a choice of days too, Monday to Friday. But do give us a couple of options in case two people plump for the same day. It does happen, you know. And if you've got a particular reason for choosing that year, then do include that. But remember, I will read it out, so nothing's secret. It's the year I first cheated on my husband. You get the idea. And whatever reason you're celebrating, it could be maybe divorcing that very husband. Then do pop that in, and provided I can read it out, I certainly will. Now, we've got three ways of getting in touch. One number, three routes. The number 07469275285. Now, you can send your idea, your nomination, by message, either a regular text message. We're on WhatsApp too, and also Telegram. So loads of ways of getting in touch. We would love to hear from you. Now, what are we going to do next? I think we'll do our Each of the Beat 11s is Mega Mix. Now, what we've done recently is we've moved away from just dance tracks, where finding 12-inch mixes is probably not that challenging, to songs that were not really dancey, but certainly massive hits that you'll know and love, and maybe where you're not used to hearing an extended version. Now, with that in mind, we've gone all Cliff Richard this morning. Now, don't laugh. This took some doing. For this one, we've gone back to 1979.

0: That's our 11s as each of the beat mega mix for this Thursday morning. Back to 1979 and the pen of Alan Tarmy and We Don't Talk Anymore. Independent local radio for a Thursday morning. It's the morning show, Andy, through until midday today. At time now, they're just after 11:30. At time for the latest news headlines.
1: From Radio News Hub, I'm Frankie Hairsign. Business rates are to be cut by 20% for pubs, clubs and live music venues across England. It's Andy Burnham's latest policy announcement and will apply to nearly 32,000 hospitality businesses. The UK has withdrawn its remaining diplomatic staff from Iran as US airstrikes on the country enter a 12th night. New research finds bullying on social media and cheaper holidays in term time could be linked to more kids being off school. And a twice-daily pill, which helps people with multiple sclerosis walk more easily, is to be rolled out on the NHS in England.

Soundtronic and their take on the Phil Collins classic, It's Another Day in Paradise. It's independent local radio. It's Andy, the morning show for Thursday. And if you're planning a night in tonight, well, I thought I'd give you the lowdown on what's on telly tonight. Now, we start at 8 o'clock because we think you should stick with the wireless at least until then. Fake or fortune? Now, that's the burning question. Answered, hopefully, at 8 o'clock on BBC One tonight. Followed by Who Do You Think You Are? Now, there's a question. And rounding up your night's entertainment after the news, it's Murder 24/7. And if that wasn't enough, there's a double episode of it. Digging for Britain, not to be confused with Murder 24/7. That's over on BBC Two, 8 till 9. Followed by The Devil in the Family, The Fall of Ruby Frank. Inside Number 9, and that's our roundup programme on BBC Two, seeing us through until 10 o'clock. Over on ITV One, Coronation Street from 8 o'clock through until 9, and The Chase Around the World, followed by Bad Boys. That's your film with a whole host of stars. You know who they are. That starting at 10 to 11 tonight. Over on Channel 4, we've got George Clark's Remarkable Renovations, which involves renovations which are remarkable, and best of all presented by George Clark. Murder Case, The Digital Detectives, followed by The Showjumper Murder. That's your Channel 4 entertainment. Over on Channel 5, they've moved away from misery, murder, grim death, and things that go bump in the night. Instead, they've gone for the Commonwealth Games opening ceremony, live coverage from the official opening being held at the Hydro in Glasgow. That's starting at 8 o'clock, running right through until 10. And sticking with Scotland, yeah, they've got Billy Connolly in his own words, and that's rounding up your entertainment tonight on Channel 5. And that's your night on telly.

0: Data's Crowd, classic 1977. And of course, the song that kicked off Live Aid in 1985. There they were then, rocking all over the world. Fast approaching 20 minutes away from midday. Final look at the national newspapers today. The Times leading what it calls prisons chaos after the Prime Minister Andy Burnham ordered a review of government's early release policies. The row erupted over concerns that two men convicted of manslaughter over the death of a serving police officer could become eligible for early release. The Daily Telegraph leading on Lissy Harper's criticism of the possibility that those two men convicted over the death of her husband could qualify for early release, as she been describing the prospect as deplorable, the controversy now prompting a government review. The Guardian also leading on the government's review of that early prisoner release policy, focusing on the political pressure which Andy Burnham currently faces over the plans. The Prime Minister saying that the policy will now be reconsidered before being fully implemented. The iNewspaper, now they're talking today about proposals that could see water company executives facing criminal conspiracy charges over serious wrongdoing in the water industry. The splash reflecting growing pressure for tougher personal accountability as anger grows over pollution and the performance of water companies more widely. Financial Times, now they're talking about surging gas prices as extreme heat and concerns about supplies for the coming winter are putting pressure on energy markets. The story reported today raising fresh concerns about higher wholesale costs and whether they could eventually feed through to both households and businesses. The Daily Mirror, now they're leading on calls from wealthy Britons, including the former footballer Gary Lineker, for the government to increase taxes for the richest. The paper describing the campaigners as moral millionaires who argue that those with the broadest shoulders could and should contribute more. Finally this morning, the Metro. Now they too are leading on an Andy Burnham story. This time though, the £2 price cap on participating single bus fares. These only affecting England and outside of London and will come into force in January. The new Prime Minister saying that the policy is designed to make everyday travel just that little bit more affordable as all part of his ongoing cost of living push. Time for a final look at what's going on in sport today.
1: Manchester City's Phil Foden says new boss Enzo Maresca is fitting in well at the Etihad. Foden, who's just signed a new four-year deal, told Manchester City TV that things are working out.
2: When we had him in the treble season, it was brilliant. His attention to detail, the small things that make a big difference. And even training with him at the moment, you can tell how good of a coach he is. So I'm really excited to play under him and see where it goes.
1: Wolves striker Tolu Arakadare has forced the cancellation of a training session after he refused to leave the pitch. The 25-year-old Nigeria international sat down and demanded the club let him move to Fiorentina. Wolves have rejected a bid from the Serie A side, having already accepted an offer elsewhere. In darts, Cameron Menzies was taken ill during his World Match Play second round match against Ross Smith in Blackpool. The Scot required medical attention, but the PDC say it wasn't too serious and they're looking forward to seeing him again soon. And Tyson Fury says the best is yet to come as he prepares to take on Marius Watch in Thailand tomorrow. It's thought it'll be a warm-up for a much-anticipated bout with Anthony Joshua.

The OJs, and she used to be my girl. Not quite sure what she's doing now. She could be working at the Manchester Megastore checkout. You know the song. Now, one of the stories, and one of the kind of more, I don't know whether it's uplifting, but certainly quite inspiring. A few millionaires, including the former BBC One football pundit and England player Gary Lineker, along with the music producer Brian Eno, they've written to the new Prime Minister Andy Burnham, asked to be taxed more. Now, it's an open letter with over 120 well-off Britons telling Andy Burnham that we can afford it. We're not talking about higher taxes on those who get up and go to work for their income every day, but for the very richest, they say, whose income is derived from the wealth they already hold. Now, organised by patriotic millionaires, this letter said that it would lead to a more equal society and urged a devolution of wealth and power from the very richest. Now, people can already give money or stocks voluntarily to the Treasury using a donation facility. Conservative leader Kevin Badenoch saying that Gary Lineker is very welcome to pay more tax. He can write a cheque to the Treasury. Nobody's stopping him.

It's our third outing this morning for the birthday boy, David Essex, who never knowingly coughs live on air. Unlike me, of course. I don't know what's going on with me today. I've definitely got a frog in my throat. I better find something to do with it for tomorrow morning. Now, if it's your birthday today, hope you're having a lovely day. If you're a cinema fan, there's a few things you could well have been going to see. This day, 1980, the 23rd of July, 'twas a Wednesday, and all was well with the world. Your very first chance to go and see Fame, the original movie, making its British premiere on this very day. 1 year later, in 1981, Herbie Goes Bananas. It was a different world. And Jaws the Revenge. Do you remember those sequels? They just got dafter and dafter as the thing went on. That making its premiere on Thursday, the 23rd of July in 1987. On the telly this day, 1981, It Ain't Half Up, Mum. And 1986 marked the return of Sherlock Holmes. Really, really good retelling with Jeremy Brett and Edward Hardwick. And there was quite an important day in television this day in 1962. It was the very, very first public transatlantic television broadcast using the satellite Telstar. And Prince Andrew, as he was at least this day, 1986, married Sarah Ferguson. All of this happening at Westminster Abbey. The event, it received significant coverage both in the UK and around the world, and reportedly he didn't even break out a sweat.

0: Dawn and Knock Three Times, pretty much bringing us to an end of our programme today. Now, when it comes to daft things on telly, you know, a few things have tickled my fancy quite as much as some of the scenes in both Life on Mars and Ashes to Ashes, particularly Ashes to Ashes, where they did that rather clever thing with Tom Robinson. You had to be there. And that has inspired our final song today. Have yourself a lovely afternoon. Join me from 9 tomorrow morning.
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0: Feature Story News in Brussels, I'm William Denslow. The United States and Saudi Arabia have signed a civilian nuclear cooperation agreement. The deal's provoked a backlash in Israel, where opposition politicians have warned that enriched nuclear fuel could eventually allow Riyadh to develop nuclear weapons. US Democratic Senator Chris Murphy of Connecticut said the agreement would set off a nuclear race, while the Foundation for Defense of Democracies has urged Congress to block the accord during its 90-day review period under the Atomic Energy Act. Kate Fisher has more from Washington.
1: We have had already Democratic lawmakers here in the US denouncing this as a real risk for nuclear proliferation across an already volatile region, saying that this is a terrible policy. One Democratic lawmaker saying that, you know, the whole point, Donald Trump saying that he was attacking Iran to remove their nuclear capacity and then just handing it over to the Saudis. It's also a big concern for Israel, another key part of that region, of course. That

0: streets of Parliament Monday, with nearly 180 people injured in clashes between demonstrators and police. Indian Prime Minister Narendra Modi has now broken his silence on the crisis.
1: As Ishan Garg reports.
2: This is the first comments Prime Minister Narendra Modi has made since the protests took a very different turn on Monday, when we saw tens of thousands of protesters marching all the way to the gates of the parliament, and that in some sense showcased how big this movement had become. And even though there have been conversations between the Kokrut Janata Party, which is a satirical movement now turned into a massive on-ground protest, and the representatives of the government, we haven't really seen any sign of protesters backing down. What's important about Prime Minister Modi's comments is that he is promising fast-track courts.
0: British Chancellor of the Exchequer John Healey has pledged the government's full backing for pubs, clubs and live music venues as the new administration of Prime Minister Andy Burnham seeks to demonstrate it's tackling the cost of living from day one. The British Beer and Pub Association says nearly two pubs closed every day in the first 3 months of the year, despite a 15% business rates relief that came into force in April. And the European Union's reached agreement on a 21st Russian sanctions package. It's a watered-down measure amid concerns from Greece over the economic impact of a full ban on the transport of Russian liquefied natural gas. From bureaus worldwide, this is FSN.
3: With FSN Spotlight, I'm Simon Marks, looking again today at whether the transatlantic relationship can be salvaged in light of President Trump's threats to pull US troops out of Europe and his general ambivalence, some would say antipathy, towards NATO. Yesterday, we heard from one foreign policy analyst who believes there is a way of threading the needle and retaining strong transatlantic ties. But today, the views of Natalie Tocci, an international relations professor with Johns Hopkins University, who says the comity of the past 80 years is now over.
4: I don't think that there's ever been a breach of trust, not even in Trump 1, was there a breach of trust like the one that we've seen in Trump 2. Right? So, and this is why I think that this is a turning point. I don't think that it ever crossed European minds. How do we protect ourselves against the United States? Right? There would have never been the level of intimacy, the level of dependence, right, that there has been on the United States had there not been that basis of trust. It's the first time that the United States represents a potential threat to Europe, right? This is unheard of, right? This has never happened before.
3: She spoke to Foreign Policy magazine. The Pentagon is currently engaged in a six-month review of the US force presence in Europe. There is every possibility that it will conclude with a broader drawdown of US forces than the one already announced.
0: The main news again. The United States and Saudi Arabia have signed a civilian nuclear cooperation agreement. The deal has provoked a backlash in Israel, where opposition politicians have warned that enriched nuclear fuel could eventually allow Riyadh to develop nuclear weapons. India's Supreme Court refused to hear an urgent petition on police attacks against recent student protests in New Delhi. And the European Union has reached an agreement on a 21st Russian sanctions package. And that's the latest feature story.
5: Playing the greatest oldies of all time. Like

0: me. Come take out the garbage.
1: In a minute, Mom. Hello?
2: Where are you?
3: You're what? Missing it.
2: Get down here right now.
1: Where are you?
2: We're in the tunnel.
3: You have 5 minutes.
2: Get down here right now.
1: Okay.
2: Hurry.

0: Feature story news in Brussels. I'm William Denslow. The United States and Saudi Arabia have signed a civilian nuclear cooperation agreement. The deal's provoked a backlash in Israel, where opposition politicians have warned that enriched nuclear fuel could eventually allow Riyadh to develop nuclear weapons. US Democratic Senator Chris Murphy of Connecticut said the agreement would set off a nuclear race, while the Foundation for Defense of Democracies has urged Congress to block the accord during its 90-day review period under the Atomic Energy Act. Kate Fisher has more from Washington.
1: We have had already Democratic lawmakers here in the US denouncing this as a real risk for nuclear proliferation across an already volatile region, saying that this is a terrible policy. One Democratic lawmaker saying that, you know, the whole point, Donald Trump saying that he was attacking Iran to remove their nuclear capacity and then just handing it over to the Saudis. It's also a big concern for Israel, another key part of that region, of course. It's already been denounced there.
0: India's Supreme Court refused to hear an urgent petition on police attacks against student protests in New Delhi, as opposition lawmakers led by Rahul Gandhi disrupted both houses of parliament Wednesday, demanding the resignation of the country's education minister. The protest, which grew out of the satirical online movement called the Cockroach Janata Party, says tens of thousands marched to the gates of Parliament Monday, with nearly 180 people injured in clashes between demonstrators and police. Indian Prime Minister Narendra Modi has now broken his silence on the crisis.

0: and the representatives of the government, we haven't really seen any sign of protesters backing down. What's important about Prime Minister Modi's comments is that he is promising fast-track courts.
1: British Chancellor of the Exchequer John Healey has pledged the government full backing for pubs, clubs and live music venues as the new administration of Prime Minister Andy Burnham seeks to demonstrate it's tackling the cost of living from day one. The British Beer and Pub Association says nearly two pubs closed every day in the first 3 months of the year, despite a 15% business rates relief that came into force in April. And the European Union's reached agreement on a 21st Russian sanctions package. It's a watered-down measure amid concerns from Greece over the economic impact of a full ban on the transport of Russian liquefied natural gas. From bureaus worldwide, this is FSN.
2: With FSN Spotlight, I'm Simon Marks, looking again today at whether the transatlantic relationship can be salvaged in light of President Trump's threats to pull US troops out of Europe and his general ambivalence, some would say antipathy, towards NATO. Yesterday, we heard from one foreign policy analyst who believes there is a way of threading the needle and retaining strong transatlantic ties. But today, the views of Natalie Tocci, an international relations professor with Johns Hopkins University, who says the comity of the past 80 years is now over.
3: I don't think that there's ever been a breach of trust, not even in Trump 1, was there a breach of trust like the one that we've seen in Trump 2, right? So, and this is why I think that this is a turning point. I don't think that it ever crossed European minds. How do we protect ourselves against the United States, right? There would have never been the level of intimacy, the level of dependence, right, that there has been on the United States had there not been that basis of trust. It's the first time that the United States represents a potential threat to Europe, right? This is unheard of, right? This has never happened before.
2: She spoke to Foreign Policy magazine. The Pentagon is currently engaged in a six-month review of the US force presence in Europe. There is every possibility that it will conclude with a broader drawdown of US forces than the one already announced.
1: The main news again. The United States and Saudi Arabia have signed a civilian nuclear cooperation agreement. The deal has provoked a backlash in Israel, where opposition politicians have warned that enriched nuclear fuel could eventually allow Riyadh to develop nuclear weapons. India's Supreme Court refused to hear an urgent petition on police attacks against recent student protests in New Delhi. And the European Union has reached an agreement on a 21st Russian sanctions package. And that's the latest feature story news.
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Well, I'm in Angingham. And over to the USA, we've got Steve Chelmsford in Chelmsford, USA. We got Rob Charles in Arkansas with Lizzie and Lana. And over in the Sunshine State of Florida, we've got Ricky with Yoli and Johanna. Mark Farley's in a rig somewhere. Brian James is out there. Hopefully you're all well. Mavis says, I'm here too, Mal. Lana says, I'm out here in Reading. Oh, hey, Lana. Glad you're here. Timmy says, I'm in Enfield. How you doing, Mal? I'm good, thanks, Timmy. Dom says, I'm out here, Mal. As always, listening profusely. That's a big word, Dom. Over to Canada, we've got JC listening. Good afternoon, JC. How you doing, girl? Do a bit more, a bit later.

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1: Mel, this is Melissa here. Can you play Mountain by Harriet? It's my mum's favourite record, dedicated to Joyce, as she always listens and tell her she's my best mum. Well, there you go, Joyce. Melissa says that you are her best mum. Enjoy Harriet and Mountain.
2: Thanks for bringing this to the fore.

So Joyce, Melissa says that you're a best mum. Thanks you so much for Harriet. Mountain. I'm tired of the darkness. You better get ready. Because we're about to do Guess the Track. First play. See how you get on.

0: Now it's time to play Guess the Track. So we're underway. Listen closely. Don't miss a note. Spot this tune, but hold your vote.
1: Okay, what is this? The song falls under pop genre and has a strong R&B influences. And it was released in the early 2000s, specifically in 2001. But what is it? Now, don't worry if you haven't got it yet. We'll give you a couple more clues, a couple of records time. A bit longer to find out what it is, but now you better get your pen and paper handy because you're going to need it after this. Shadow.

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1: Mal Wayne plays the best music on your favourite station. Have you got your pen and paper ready? It's question time at tea time. So play along and see how many right answers you can get.
2: So today's questions is all about beating the title. There'll be 11 for you to find. Now, hopefully, don't forget to email me, studio@malkan.co.uk. With your answers, I'll plot your progress and get you on that leaderboard. And, of course, don't forget to send me all the ones we've beaten at your favourite records, and I'll read them out with you. It's something going on. Tell me a story about that. Also, check out the memes, all at www.malwayneradio.com. You're going to see me singing along with a particular artist, and you've got to tell me what the song is, and we'll get you on then. Now, don't worry if you're missing it along the way. We'll give you a recap of all 11 when the last one's played. And we'll give you the answers at tea time, where you'll be able to confer those answers with me then. So good luck, everyone.
1: Are you ready to win? Then let's begin. Get in touch right now with Mal. It's studio@malkan.co.uk.

So don't forget, you've got to send me any of your favourite records we've beaten the title, and I'll get you online. Now, don't forget, tell me a little story about why you want that record as well. It's always nice to have a little answer to that one. And, of course, got to say hi to Big G. How you doing, Big G in Belfast? Nice to have you joining us. And Kay's out there as well. How you doing, Kay? Debbie says, I'm here as well. Nice to have you join us, Debbie. John says, I'm here as well, and so is Steve and Lizzie. Wow, it's a packed programme then. Right, let's have a look who's joining us me now. Sheila. Sheila says, Mal, can you play this record for me? Now, it's got beat in the title, so it fits in with your what you want. And I'll tell you why I want this. Because I was making some cakes the other day, and I had to beat it really hard. All right, why did you have to beat it hard? Well, that's how you mix it, Mal, to make it rise. Oh, okay, so if you could play Beat It For Me by Michael Jackson, that reminds me of what I did when I made a lovely cake. What cake did you make? She said, I made a cheesecake. Oh, I hope you could send me a bit of it. I love cheesecake. Right, here we go then. As she said, she wanted Beat It by Michael Jackson, came out in 1983, picked at number 3 on Epic Records. Here's the question. What famous guitarist played solo on the track? So you've got to listen to that and work out which guitarist was playing it. Thanks, Sheila. Hope that cake was lovely. Oh, I could do with a bit of cheesecake. It goes well with my afternoon tea break.

Right, let's have a look at this then. I'm laughing because Leslie's just made me laugh in what she said, but she said, don't read that bit out, Mel. Okay, Leslie. Leslie says, can you play this particular record for me? Because when I met my husband, Tommy. All right, Leslie, yeah. My heart did skip a beat, and this was playing at a jukebox when we were in a pub once. Oh, that's intriguing. What is it that you want? Tell everybody, because we can't stand in suspenders here. Well, she says, it's My Heart Skips a Beat. And it did, Mel. It did. Honestly, it did. By Buck Owens. I can play that for you. Came out in 1964. Peaked at number one on Capitol Records. And here's the question. What style of music was Buck Owens famous for? So I guess if you listen to the record, you'll know. Thanks, Leslie.

0: You've had one clue, so don't forget. 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Name this track, but please don't cheat.
1: Okay, what is this then? The song was a commercial success, reaching the top of the charts in multiple countries. And the lyrics focus on themes of love, longing, and the desire for reconciliation. So what is it? Now, don't worry if you still haven't got it. We'll give you the final clues when we get to the 30-minute challenge. But looking outside, I better tell you what's happening in regions near you.

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1: Well, today's going to be cloudy across the north of the country with patchy rain in northwest Scotland. A few isolated showers are also possible across the far east of England. Fine elsewhere with hazy sunshine and feeling very warm, particularly in the south. But let's get an overview and find out in depth. Look at the weather via Zoe. Over to you, Zoe.
2: Thanks, Mal. This afternoon's weather is a proper mixed bag across the country. London staying dry with some hazy sunshine and feeling pleasantly warm. Southgate is looking a bit cloudy. Newcastle is bracing for a stiff breeze with patchy cloud. Birmingham is mostly dry but overcast. Leeds is keeping it cool with light winds. Southend is breezy by the sea. Cheshire is overcast. Southampton is mild with sunny spells. Liverpool is damp in places. Manchester is grey with a few bright spells. Cambridge is drizzly. Scotland is misty with some patchy rain in the northwest. Hampshire is mild. Wales is enjoying warm sunshine in the southwest, and Ireland is seeing some light rain or showers. Back to you, Mal.
1: Thanks very much, Zoe. Well,

Darren says, I'm here, Mel. How are you doing today? Yeah, it's a little bit warm in the studio, but I've actually got the fan on about 1 degree. So should keep me a bit cool. Any louder than that, all my papers get blown everywhere. And you don't want to hear those rustling, do you? Oh, Darren says, no, I don't. Okay, thanks, Darren. And, of course, we got Tim coming in now. Tim, what do you say? Tim says, Mel, can you play this particular Debbie Gibson record for my lovely partner, Kim? I met her a few years ago, and when I met her, she told me that this was her favourite song, and could I get it played today for her, as it's our anniversary? Well, happy anniversary, guys. I can get it for you. And he says, don't worry, it does comply with Beat in the title, but it is Debbie Gibson and Foolish Beat. Thank you very much, Tim. Send our love to Kim. It came out in 1988, peaked at number 9 on Atlantic Records. It was a fact that she wrote and produced the song herself. But how old was Debbie Gibson when she had this hit? Any idea, put it down on your sheet at number 3.

for Tim and Kim. Their anniversary today. Good luck, guys. Have a great one. Debbie Gibson and the Foolish Beads. What you've got to do for this question is tell me how old was Debbie Gibson when she had this hit? Don't forget checking in all those W's out, melwayneradio.com. See me sing along with a meme. Who is it and what is it?

And don't forget, checking in with WSmellWaveRadio.com. You're going to see me sing along with a meme. And what is it? Who is it? And just tell me. And tell me where you're from. And I'll get you on.

Melanie says, I've got it now. I know exactly what it is. What is it, Melanie? Melanie, what is it? She says it's Gloria Estefan with Miami Sound Machine and Dr. Beat. Yes, that was very important. Lots of people came in and recognised it was Gloria Estefan but didn't know who was singing with it. Well, it was the Miami Sound Machine. That's what she was famous for. Then she went solo. So, Melanie, if you're correct, which we don't know if you are yet, well, she says, oh, I might not be correct. Well, you know, might not be. We better find out if you are or you're not. Today.

0: Melanie says, I'm in Richmond and I know that's Bill, that record, Dr. Beat by Gloria Estefan. How come you were so positive? She said, because that was the first record I ever bought. Yes, so I know it was that. You were correct. Well done. So let me tell you about this then. Dr. Beat by Gloria Estefan and the Miami Sound Machine came out in 1984, peaked at number 17 on Epic Records, and it was Miami Sound Machine's first UK hit. But here's the question, what city is Gloria Estefan originally from? Here she is with her Miami Sound Machine to sing all about Dr. Beat.
1: Emergency.

Barista Fan and Miami Sound Machine, Dr. Beat. All you gotta do is tell me what city is Gloria Estefan originally from. It's care of number 4.

Well, in my absence, I got that mystery song loaded into the jukebox, and all we got to do now is pick it out. So hopefully it's only 19.1 second intro. With good luck with that one, you should be able to get it. Must be time for this.

0: 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Let's see which record is behind today's mystery number. And today, that number is...
1: Number 24.
2: 19.1 seconds. Good luck with it. I'll tell you what it is at the end, so you won't have long to wait before I tell you the answer.

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That's Donny Osmond and Marie, Morning Side of the Mountain. Did you get it at home as well? You did? Well done.

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3: Here's one to think about when you go to the fridge. Or get your mixer out. How many years ago was the fridge and food mixer invented? Can you think back to when we didn't even have one? I can't, can you? Well, I can tell you, it was only 80 years ago that the food mixer and domestic refrigerator were invented. So now you know. Next time you go to that fridge, don't take it for granted. But I tell you what not to take for granted. How's it get in touch?
0: Get in touch right now with Mal. It's studio@malcan.co.uk.

Kevin says, can you play one for me? Of course I can, Kevin. What would you like? He says, My Heart Skips a Beat by Olly Murs, please. And the reason I like that record is I always used to watch The X Factor and all those sort of shows. And when he was on The X Factor, he didn't actually win it, but we knew that he was brilliant and he really should have deserved The X Factor. Well, he went on to prove it with all the records that he makes. So if you could play this for me, Mel, I would appreciate it. I can, Kevin. Thanks for getting in touch. Heart Skips a Beat by Olly Murs, featuring Rizzle Kicks, peaked at number one. It was on Epic Records, and it was his second UK number one single. All you got to do for this question is tell me what year did it come out. Kevin, you're excluded because I'm sure you know. But here he is to sing with Rizzle Kicks.

Dolores is Mel. My husband Barry had a little band, and he was a vocalist in the band, and he sounded just like Fats Domino, really. And one of his big favourite records was The Big Beat. So can you play it for me? He's listening now. Oh, are you, Barry? He says, yes, I am. Good for you, Barry. Well, if you had a good band and you sounded like Fats Domino, I bet you were popular in the early times. He says, I was, Mel, I was. So if you could play it for us, we would appreciate it. I can. So it's called The Big Beat by Fats Domino. It's come out in 1957, peaked at number 26. It was on Imperial Records, and it was one of his many rock and roll hits. But here's the kicker for you. What instrument was Fats Domino famous for playing? Here he is. Thanks, Barry. I'll enjoy this, thinking of you singing this.

0: big beat keep.
1: So what instrument was Fats Domino on? Domino, who I should say, famous for playing?
0: Beat keep your rocking knees, you see. Clap your head and stomp your...
1: Let's get number six.

Sandra's popped in now. Sandra, what have you got to tell me? She said, I am a big Rod Stewart fan. I've looked at his collection and I found one that you will be able to play for me. That's a bit presumptuous of you, isn't it? Well, she says, no, you've given everybody else a chance, so why can't I have one? Of course you can, Sandra, no problem at all. So you want Every Beat of My Heart? Yes, she said. You well guessed, Mel. Well, it came out in 1986, it peaked at number 2. And here's the question, what label was this song on? Have a listen, see if you can work it out.

0: From Feature Story News in Brussels, I'm William Denslow. The United States and Saudi Arabia have signed a civilian nuclear cooperation agreement. The deal's provoked a backlash in Israel, where opposition politicians have warned that enriched nuclear fuel could eventually allow Riyadh to develop nuclear weapons. US Democratic Senator Chris Murphy of Connecticut said the agreement would set off a nuclear race, while the Foundation for Defense of Democracies has urged Congress to block the accord during its 90-day review period under the Atomic Energy Act. Kate Fisher has more from Washington.
1: We have had already Democratic lawmakers here in the US denouncing this as a real risk for nuclear proliferation across an already volatile region, saying that this is a terrible policy. One Democratic lawmaker saying that, you know, the whole point, Donald Trump saying that he was attacking Iran to remove their nuclear capacity and then just handing it over to the Saudis. It's also a big concern for Israel, another key part of that region, of course. That's it's already been denounced there.
0: India's Supreme Court refused to hear an urgent petition on police attacks against student protests in New Delhi, as opposition lawmakers led by Rahul Gandhi disrupted both houses of parliament Wednesday, demanding the resignation of the country's education minister. The protests, which grew out of the satirical online movement called the Cockroach Janata Party, says tens of thousands marched to the gates of Parliament Monday, with nearly 180 people injured in clashes between demonstrators and police. Indian Prime Minister Narendra Modi has now broken his silence on the crisis, as Ishan Garg reports.
2: This is the first comments Prime Minister Narendra Modi has made since the protests took a very different turn on Monday, when we saw tens of thousands of protesters marching all the way to the gates of the parliament, and that in some sense showcased how big this movement had become. And even though there have been conversations between the Cockroach Janata Party, which is a satirical movement now turned into a massive on-ground protest, and the representatives of the government, we haven't really seen any sign of protesters backing down. What's important about Prime Minister Modi's comments is that he is promising fast-track courts

0: Unions reached agreement on a 21st Russian sanctions package. It's a watered-down measure amid concerns from Greece over the economic impact of a full ban on the transport of Russian liquefied natural gas. From bureaus worldwide, this is FSN.
1: With FSN Spotlight, I'm Simon Marks, looking again today at whether the transatlantic relationship can be salvaged in light of President Trump's threats to pull US troops out of Europe and his general ambivalence, some would say antipathy, towards NATO. Yesterday, we heard from one foreign policy analyst who believes there is a way of threading the needle and retaining strong transatlantic ties. But today, the views of Natalie Tocci, an international relations professor with Johns Hopkins University, who says the comity of the past 80 years is now over.
2: I don't think that there's ever been a breach of trust, not even in Trump 1, was there a breach of trust like the one that we've seen in Trump 2, right? So, and this is why I think that this is a turning point. I don't think that it ever crossed European minds. How do we protect ourselves against the United States, right? There would have never been the level of intimacy, the level of dependence, right, that there has been on the United States had there not been that basis of trust. It's the first time that the United States represents a potential threat to Europe, right? This is unheard of, right? This has never happened before.
1: She spoke to Foreign Policy magazine. The Pentagon is currently engaged in a six-month review of the U.S. force presence in Europe. There is every possibility that it will conclude with a broader drawdown of U.S. forces than the one already announced.
0: The main news again. The United States and Saudi Arabia have signed a civilian nuclear cooperation agreement. The deal has provoked a backlash in Israel, where opposition politicians have warned that enriched nuclear fuel could eventually allow Riyadh to develop nuclear weapons. India's Supreme Court refused to hear an urgent petition on police attacks against recent student protests in New Delhi. And the European Union has reached an agreement on a 21st Russian sanctions package. And that's the latest feature story news. William Denslow reporting.
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0: Get in touch right now with Mel. 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It's the 2 o'clock request on your favourite station with Mel Wayne.
1: Mel, this is Eloise here. Please play Be The Love You Are by World Goes Around. This is for my boyfriend Andy. Tell him I love him very much. Cheers, big ears. Andy, but I'm listening up close, because Eloise says she loves you very much. Thanks for bringing this one to the fore.

by for the record of the week this week. The final play. And we'll be getting the jukebox viewers in. Find out what it scored after this. I have

0: And if you're just joining us this afternoon, where have you been?
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Final play of Piers Mettrick, Summer Le Jardins. We're going to get the results coming out shortly as well. Find out how well it did or bad it did.

That's Piers Metric, our record of the week. With Summer at Le Jardis. We'll bring out a new one tomorrow. So stay tuned for that one. Stand by for that jukebox jurors. We'll find out what they gave this record. Thanks to everybody taking part with that one as well.

0: over to Mel.
1: So we're going to find out if it's one of these or one of these. Let's go to Zoe and get those answers. Over to you, Zoe.
2: Thanks, Mal. The scores are in for Jukebox Jury. Today's record is Summer at Legatus by Piers Metric. We had 180 votes cast, 174 hits, and only 6 misses. Brian James said he definitely liked that one. Back to you, Mal.
1: Well, it must be one of these then. And don't forget to get in touch.
3: To get in touch right now with Mal, it's studio@malcan.co.uk.

Davina, hi. She says, Mal, could you play this particular record for me? It's got Beat in it, so it complies. It's by Stacey Lanishaw. I think you know the one I mean. It was a great disco record, and when I used to go to the Lyceum, they used to play this, so I'm sure that you'll put it in sometime into your best disco in town. I will, Davina. So let's play this for you. It's called Jump to the Beat by Stacey Lanishaw, she said. Came out in 1980, peaked at number 3 on Cotillion Records. Here's the question. How old was Stacey Lanishaw when she had this hit? Have a listen to her voice. It might give it away.

So question 8, Stacey Lettishaw jumps at a beat, but how old was she when this was a big hit? Put it down at number 8.

0: More songs like this a bit later in the Best Disco in Town. 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
1: just

Dick says, is it too late to have a request, Mal? No, Dick, it isn't. What would you like? He said, when you played Every Beat of My Heart by Rod Stewart, I thought, oh, you probably won't want to play the other one. What other one are you referring to? Well, he says, the one I preferred was the original by Gladys Knight and the Pips. Came out in 1961, and I remember going to see them live in a particular venue. Well, they did this, so it brings great back memories for me. Okay, Dick, so can I have it, please, Mal? Can you play it? Yes, Dick, I can. So we're going to play this for you. We've already played Every Beat of My Heart by Rod Stewart. This is the original by Gladys Knight and the Pips. He's quite right. It came out in 1961, peaked at number 6. It was on Fury Records, and it was their first chart hit. But here's the question. What was Gladys Knight and the Pips' biggest hit? Have a listen to the original.

Michelle says, hi Mel, when I used to go to the Lyceum in Australia, this particular record was on there, and it was there most weeks. Poor old Greg Edwards, he kept getting it on, and it was good. I'm sure I saw you there in the background. You were right, I was in the background. I used to DJ occasionally back in another life, and I was in the Lyceum in the Strand. It was fun times. And I used to carry old Greg's box of records around for him. Well, no, those days gone by. So, yes, I can play this for you. And what the one she's referring to, thanks, Michelle, is And the Beat Goes On by The Whispers. Came out in 1980, peaked at number 2 on Solar Records. Here's the question, what genre is this track best known as?

There's always one coming in late. Jack says, I hope I'm not too late, Mel. Can I get in, please? Can I? You can, Jack. What is it you'd like? Jack says, Mel, could you play this for me? It is Turn the Beat Around by Vicky Sue Robinson. Okay, yeah, go on. This was a particularly great disco record as well. I love this. I also went to the Lyceum in the Strand, and it was one of my all-time best dance records. There was a couple of posses at the time, the South End and Reading posse, and also the Bang Busters Out the Time posse. I didn't know which one I'd go for, because they were all girls. Well, you must have liked it then. He said, well, I did, but anyway, could you play it? Could you? I can indeed. I can tell you that it came out in 1976. It was on RCA Records, and it was her only major hit. So really, a one-hit wonder. What chart position did it peak at, though? That's the question. Here she is to sing it. Great disco record. You're right, Jack. I loved this when I played it. Always a great floor filler. Make sure that if you had your floor a bit weak, put this on and it would be full up.

0: What was the chart position that this peaked in? Put it down number 11. So you should have all 11 now answers for me. Get them across to me as soon as you can, right now, in fact.
1: Get in touch right now with Mel. It's studio at melcan.co.uk. You know it's true.
0: Let's have a look at this then. Are we ready? Well, I think we will be.
1: Get in touch now with Mel. It's studio at melcan.co.uk.
2: The judges' scores are in.
0: They are indeed. I had to compile them very quickly then, and it's got those getting the top of the leaderboard were Mary, Sheila, Leslie, Tim, Melanie, Kevin, Dolores, and Davina. Those getting one or a couple wrong were Paul, Don, Jack, Harriet, Dick, Michelle, Bill, and Sandra. But don't worry if you miss any along the way. We're going to do a recap of all 11 right now. Number one, Beat It by Michael Jackson. What was the famous guitarist played a solo on this track? Number two, My Heart Skips a Beat, Buck Owens. What style of music was Buck Owens famous for? Number three, Foolish Beat by Debbie Gibson. She wrote and produced the song herself, but how old was Debbie Gibson when she had this hit? Number four, checking out all those W's, melwayneradio.com. You're going to see me sing along with a meme or two. Who is it I'm singing with and what is it called? Well, it was Dr. Beat by Gloria Estefan. What city is Gloria Estefan originally from? Number five, Heart Skips a Beat, Ollie Murs featuring Rizzle Kicks. What year did this come out? Number six, The Big Beat, Fats Domino. What instrument was Fats Domino famous for playing? Number seven, Every Beat of My Heart by Rod Stewart. What was the label? That this song was on. Number eight, Jump to the Beat, Stacey Lattishaw. How old was Stacey Lattishaw when she had this hit? Number nine, Every Beat of My Heart, Gladys Knight and Those Pips. Came out in 1961, but what was Gladys Knight's and the Pips' biggest hit? Number 10, and the beat goes on. The Whispers, what genre is this track best known as? Number 11, Turn That Beat Around, Vicky Sue Robinson. What chart position did this peak at? Get ready for guessing the track. Final clues up next. So good luck, everyone.
1: The final clue is here, so one last go. We'll soon see just what you really know. Pay attention one last time. The answer's near, we're sure you'll shine.
0: Okay, what is this? The final clues. The group is a British boy band formed in 2000. And this was one of their debut hits. The group performed this song at various award shows, showcasing their vocal harmonies and energetic style. But what is it? Don't worry if you haven't got it yet, we'll give you the answers at when we get to the Lost Theme a little bit later in the afternoon.
3: Stand by for action.
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0: This is the bit where we work together. Yes, I have to get to the featured year being 2001. If I do, and the computer tells you it's 2001, you'll hear this.

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1: 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It's time to play 30 Minutes. 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
0: Now, we got all the clues and stories in, and I'm going to mix them up now by pressing a shuffle button. Which means, just like you, I won't have a clue what they are, but the stories I'm going to read out from our good listeners is going to give you a clue to what the record title's called coming up next.
2: Ladies and gentlemen, I want to tell you a story.
0: Peter and Mary from Croydon. See you later, alligator. After a while, crocodile, she says, when he went out for shopping. And she said, don't you forget to bring that smoked salmon back with me, because you know I want it for our salad. He said, all right, I will. What's the song we're talking about? Will I get to that featured year? More important news, going to pick the record of the day.
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1: 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Afternoons with Mel Wayne.

0: That's Bill Haley and those comments. And see you later, alligator. So long. I can tell you in this round, Brian, James, Paul, Kim, Jack, Harriet, Michelle and Sandra all got it correct. Remember, you can play at home too.
1: So play along and take a shot. Each right guess adds to your pot. It's 30 minutes and we'll help you see. Fun for you and me.
0: Right, Susan and David from Manchester. It's the little things that mean the most, isn't it? Well, Susan says, and David says, yeah, I agree with that. It is those little things that mean the most. So can you help me do the ironing? Because I'm getting a bit tired of doing your ironing and not my own. Oh, he says, all right. What's the song we're talking about? Well, I get to that featured year, but more importantly, who's going to pick the record of the day?

Goldsborough. And those little things. Continuing this round, Paul, Dolores, Mary, Tim, Kevin and Mary all got it right. There's two Marys there. That can't be the other Mary. What is that one? Melanie. Sorry, Melanie. I'm putting you down as a Mary. Right. Let's have a look at the next one. It is this. Linda and John from Bristol. Come on, love. Move on up and get the kettle on. All right, then, John. Well, it's about time you did it. What's the song we're talking about? Will I get into that featured year? But more importantly, who's going to pick the record of the day?

0: That's Curtis Mayfield. And move on up. Paul and Michelle, Jack and Dolores. With Harriet. Kevin, Sandra and Brian James all got it correct. You should be getting all those scores together now.
1: Score them all and have no fear. Choose your song from any year. The hourly tops your time to shine. Get those answers and you'll be fine.
0: This is Tom and Helen from Glasgow. Gimme, gimme, gimme, a man after midnight. Helen says, Tom says, what's wrong with me? Well, she says, I could always hope, can't I? Oh, he wasn't very pleased. What's the song we're talking about? Well, I get to that featured year being 2001, but more importantly, who's going to pick the record of the day?

0: That's ABBA and Gimme Gimme Gimme, A Man After Midnight. And I can tell you in this round, it's Brian, James, Paul, Tim, Melanie, Kevin, Sandra, Jack, Kim and Michelle all getting it correct. Don't forget, if you get stuck, you can always ask your friends to help you.
1: Test your friends. Let's hear them cheer. Each title guest, your song gets near. So take the challenge. Come on, let's go. With a tune to make your juices flow.
0: Margaret and Robert from Cardiff, we're walking in a circle in the sand on the beach. And there's some nice sandcastles out here. Do you remember? She says, yes, I do remember. He says, well, can we make some sandcastles? And she says, well, I've got a bucket and a spade if you like. What's the song we're talking about? Well, I get to that featured year. But more importantly, who's going to pick the record of the day?

That's Belinda Carlisle and Circling the Sand. And I can tell you in this round, Paul, Brian James, Michelle, Mary, Harriet, Sandra and Kevin and Dolores all got it correct. Leaves us with the final one then. Let's have a look at this one. And it is Kevin and Michelle from Bristol. She's an independent woman, does it all herself. Kevin says, well, good job you do it all yourself, because I'm not going to help you. What's the song he's talking about? Well, I get to that featured year, but more importantly, who's going to pick the record of the day? Moment of truth.

0: question. 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I buy my own diamonds and I buy my own rings. Only ring your celly when I'm feeling lonely.
1: From Feature Story News in Brussels, I'm William Denslow. The United States and Saudi Arabia have signed a civilian nuclear cooperation agreement. The deal's provoked a backlash in Israel, where opposition politicians have warned that enriched nuclear fuel could eventually allow Riyadh to develop nuclear weapons. US Democratic Senator Chris Murphy of Connecticut said the agreement would set off a nuclear race, while the Foundation for Defense of Democracies has urged Congress to block the accord during its 90-day review period under the Atomic Energy Act. Kate Fisher has more from Washington.
2: We have had already Democratic lawmakers here in the US denouncing this as a real risk for nuclear proliferation across an already volatile region, saying that this is a terrible policy. One Democratic lawmaker saying that, you know, the whole point, Donald Trump saying that he was attacking Iran to remove their nuclear capacity and then just handing it over to the Saudis. It's also a big concern for Israel, another key part of that region, of course. It's already been denounced there.
1: India's Supreme Court refused to hear an urgent petition on police attacks against student protests in New Delhi, as opposition lawmakers led by Rahul Gandhi disrupted both houses of parliament Wednesday, demanding the resignation of the country's education minister. The protests, which grew out of the satirical online movement called the Cockroach Janata Party, says tens of thousands marched to the gates of Parliament Monday, with nearly 180 people injured in clashes between demonstrators and police. Indian Prime Minister Narendra Modi has now broken his silence on the crisis, as Ishan Garg reports.
3: This is the first comments Prime Minister Narendra Modi has made since the protests took a very different turn on Monday, when we saw tens of thousands of protesters marching all the way to the gates of the parliament, and that in some sense showcased how big this movement had become. And even though there have been conversations between the Cockroach Janata Party, which is a satirical movement now turned into a massive on-ground protest, and the representatives of the government, we haven't really seen any sign of protesters backing down. What's important about Prime Minister Modi's comments is that he is promising fast-track courts.
1: British Chancellor of the Exchequer John Healey has pledged the government full backing for pubs, clubs and live music venues, as the new administration of Prime Minister Andy Burnham seeks to demonstrate it's tackling the cost of living from day one. The British Beer and Pub Association says nearly two pubs closed every day in the first 3 months of the year, despite a 15% business rates relief that came into force in April. And the European Union's reached agreement on a 21st Russian sanctions package. It's a watered-down measure amid concerns from Greece over the economic impact of a full ban on the transport.

0: maintaining strong transatlantic ties. But today, the views of Natalie Tocci, an international relations professor with Johns Hopkins University, who says the comity of the past 80 years is now over.
1: I don't think that there's ever been a breach of trust, not even in Trump 1. Was there a breach of trust like the one that we've seen in Trump 2? Right. So, and this is why I think that this is a turning point. I don't think that it ever crossed European minds. How do we protect ourselves against the United States? Right. There would have never been the level of intimacy, the level of dependence, right, that there has been on the United States had there not been that basis of trust. It's the first time that the United States represents a potential threat to Europe, right? This is unheard of, right? This has never happened before.
0: She spoke to Foreign Policy magazine. The Pentagon is currently engaged in a six-month review of the US force presence in Europe. There is every possibility that it will conclude with a broader drawdown of US forces than the one already announced.
2: The main news again. The United States and Saudi Arabia have signed a civilian nuclear cooperation agreement. The deals provoked a backlash in Israel, where opposition politicians have warned that enriched nuclear fuel could eventually allow Riyadh to develop nuclear weapons. India's Supreme Court refused to hear an urgent petition on police attacks against recent student protests in New Delhi. And the European Union has reached an agreement on a 21st Russian sanctions package.

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3: And today is Otis Ray Redding Jr., born September 9th, 1941 to December 10th, 1967. Known professionally as Otis Redding, was an American singer and songwriter. He's regarded as one of the greatest singers in history of American popular music and seminal artist of soul music and rhythm and blues. Nicknamed the King of Soul, Redding's style of singing drew inspiration from the gospel music that preceded the genre, and his vocal style influenced many other soul artist of the 1960s. First one we got for you is an absolute legend. It's sitting on the dock of the bay.

episode is Reading and Sitting on the Dock of the Bay. Well, Stax released Reading's debut album, Pain in My Heart, 2 years later. Initially popular mainly with African Americans, Reading later reached a wider American pop music audience, along with the group he first played as small shows in the American South. Reading later performed at the popular Los Angeles nightclub Whiskey Go Go and toured Europe, performing in London, Paris, and other major cities. In June 1967, he performed at the Monterey Pop Festival. And the last one I got for you is My Girl.

So it's Redding and My Girl. Shortly before his death in the plane crash, Redding wrote and recorded Sitting on the Dock of the Bay with Steve Cropper. Released in January 1968, the song became the first posthumous number one record on both the Billboard Hot 100 and R&B charts. The album, The Dock of the Bay, was the first posthumous album to reach number one on the UK albums chart. Redding's premature death devastated Stax, already on the verge of bankruptcy, and the label soon discovered that the ATCO division of Atlantic Records owned the rights to his entire song catalogue. Redding received many posthumous accolades, including 2 Grammy Awards, the Grammy Lifetime Achievement Award, an induction into the Rock and Roll Hall of Fame, the Black Music Entertainment Walk of Fame, and the Songwriters Hall of Fame. In addition to Sitting on the Dock of the Bay, some of his best-known songs, including his self-penned Respect, 1965, which later became more widely associated with Aretha Franklin's cover, a Redding rendition of Try a Little Tenderness in 1966. We'll put him away now. Bring another act next time.

0: Well, let's find out who's joining us today. Over to you, Zoe.
1: Thanks, Mel. Joining us today for the Kit Kat Tea Break is Lisa and Mandy. Lisa has her rich tea biscuit. Mandy has her Club Bicky. Lisa dunks her rich tea into the cup, making sure it's not too long in there so the biscuit doesn't break off in the cup, while Mandy dunks her Club Bicky fast so it doesn't become soggy. There's always a healthy rivalry between them. One, two, three, dunk.
2: Have a break. Have a Kit Kat. Crispy, crunchy chocolate too. Have a break. Have a Kit Kat.
0: And of course, we'd like to join you with a break, with a Kit Kat break at least. So I can tell you that normally we have to get Desmond in. He falls asleep as being a Dalek, and we can never get the kettle away from him until we play a particular jingle. The trouble is, he gets up to so much mischief in a day, I can't even document what he gets up to. But luckily, Zoe's on her hand, and we're going to find out what he's been up to today. So before we do that, we've got to wake him up with this jingle.
3: Now it is time for a break, so let's break.
4: Would you like a cup of tea?
1: Yes, Desmond, I would like a cup of tea. Two sugars, please. Desmond, why has the ceiling got scorch marks on it? What's that? You tried to get the cobwebs down with your plunger, but you couldn't, so you decided to exterminate the ceiling. What's wrong with you? You're always doing bad things. Can't you just do normal things? It's no good shaking your head. You have to be more responsible. Don't try and push me in the corner, or I'll slap you on the head with a chalky bicky.
4: Would you like a cup of tea?
0: You've heard Zoe, she'll slap you on the head with a chalky bicky. Thanks.
5: A pleasant drink.

0: such a pleasant drink. Tea so hot and tea so comforting, that's why I vote tea.
1: Tea lovers everywhere, why not have one now?
2: I will it all same to you. Lovely. Sugar, oh, 2 lumps, please. Oh, divine. Thanks.
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4: How'd you get on beating the title? First one, Beat It by Michael Jackson. What was the famous guitarist played the solo on this track? It was Eddie Van Halen. Number two, My Heart Skips a Beat, Buck Owens. We asked you what style of music was Buck Owens famous for. It was Bakersfield Sound Country. Number three, Foolish Beat by Debbie Gibson. We asked you, how old was Debbie Gibson when she had this hit? Well, she was 17. Number four, Dr. Beat. Check out all the W's, MountWayneRadio.com. You'll see me singing along with Gloria Estefan and the Miami Sound Machines. What city is Gloria Estefan originally from? Havana, Cuba. Number six, Heart Skips a Beat, Olly Murs, featuring Rizzle Kicks. What year did this come out? 2011. Number six, The Big Beat by Fats Domino's. What instrument was Fats Domino's famous for playing? It was piano. Every Beat of My Heart, Rod Stewart. We asked you, what was the label the song was on? It was Warner Brothers. Number eight, Jump to the Beat, Stacey Lettershaw. How old was Stacey Lettershaw when she had this hit? It was. She was 13. Number nine, Every Beat of My Heart, the second one of this song today by Gladys Knight and the Pips. What was Gladys Knight and the Pips' biggest hit? It was. You knew that, didn't you? It was Midnight Train to Georgia. Number 10, And the Beat Goes On by The Whispers. What was the genre of this track? Well, as we gave you many clues as we could, telling you it was on the best disco in town, had to be disco. Last but not least, Turn the Beat Around, Vicky Sue Robinson. What chart position did this peak at? Well, it was peaked at number 10. Now, we've got three great records to put your feet up with, so don't put your feet down until the last one's played. If anyone dares to disturb you, tell them you're having a tea break, an afternoon delight, and that you'll deal with it after. Now, I won't even disturb you when you go. I play the three records. I won't even tell you what they're called until the last one's played. That way you can get the most out of your tea break. Keep those feet up. Until I tell you, you can put them back down. So enjoy your break. Catch you later.
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So, three records for tea, ADIDAS, Little Mix, All Around the World, Lisa Stansfield, and Ronan Keating, When You Say Nothing at All. You know, good for me, wouldn't it?

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0: And today it's Helen Maxine Reddy, born the 25th of October 1941 to the 29th of September 2020, was an Australian-American singer known professionally as Helen Reddy, an actress and television host, an activist, and she was born in Melbourne. During 1970s, Reddy enjoyed international success, especially in the United States, where she placed 15 singles on the top 40 of the Billboard Hot 100. Six made the top 10 and three reached number one, including her signature hit, this one, I Am a Woman.

Let's have them ready there. I Am Woman. Well, she plays 25 songs on the Billboard Hot Adult Contemporary Record Chart. 15 made the top 10 and 8 reached number 1 6 consecutively in 1974. An inaugural American Music Award, she won the award for Favourite Pop Rock and Female Artist on television. She was the first Australian to host one-hour weekly primetime variety show on American Network, along with specials that were seen in more than 40 countries between 1980 and 1990, as her singles I Can Say Goodbye to You in 1981 became her last to chart in the US. But the last one I've got to chart for you is Angie Baby.

0: That's Helen Reddy and Angie Baby. Now, Reddy's song I'm a Woman played a significant role in popular culture, becoming an anthem for second wave feminism. She came to be known as a feminist poster girl, or I should say poster girl, of a feminist icon. In 2011, Billboard named her the number 28 adult contemporary artist of all time, the number 9 woman. And in 2013, the Chicago Tribune dubbed her the queen of the 70s pop. We'll put her away now, bring out another whack next time.
1: Sweet dreams, dear.
0: How's she getting with guess the track? We're going to find out the answer after this.

0: which guesses the track. Now, are you sure it wasn't hard or too obscure? Here comes the answer, loud and clear. If you've got it, you can cheer.
1: Thanks to Liam, Linda, Darren, Kane, Camilla and Marisha, all telling me they got it. It was, of course, Blue All Rise. How do we get it in a studio like this? You know it now, don't you?
2: Yeah.
1: Well done for everybody taking part. There'll be another one tomorrow.

0: Brett said he liked this particular star in this TV series, and he got a job, but it wasn't quite what he was expecting. What's he talking about?
1: From a TV show gone by, it's Lost Theme. But what is it?
0: Let's go to Zoe and find out. Over to you, Zoe.
2: Thanks, Mal. Today's Lost Theme is Tales of Wells Fargo, starring Dale Robertson as Jim Hardy, a Wells Fargo agent. 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It ran for 201 episodes. The premise follows Special Agent Jim Hardy as he protects Wells Fargo shipments and solves crimes across the Old West. This one is for Brett, who fancied himself as a special agent. Nearest he got to Wells Fargo was working in a bank as a manager. Hit it.

0: anyone's got a theme they miss, drop us a line at studio@malcan.co.uk or call 020-8080-0828. I'll dig it up for you. Next one's yours.
1: Thanks very much, Zoe.

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0: for some more. 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The great days are back again.
1: 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Barbara Pennington is doing the beat on a crowded house.
2: I've thrown my life away till now. This Wolfman Jack reminded you it's disco time.

0: 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Bobby Thurston. Get that needle in the groove. Let your body move.
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0: Hey Mel, it's the end of the show. Time to pack up and go.
1: Got to slide away for another day, so goodbye everybody, I must say. Thank you so much for taking part today, everyone and each one of you. It's been absolutely fun and a blast. Say goodbye, Jack.
2: I'm going to have to say goodbye.
1: Say goodbye, Zoe.
3: Zoe signing off. Time has gone again. I've now got to put all the records away, pack up the glitter ball, and do a general tidy up. Keep those requests coming in. Remember, the fun starts at 1. We'll see you tomorrow.
1: Well, indeed, I say ta-ra.
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0: gets going then. And that brings us to the end of another fantastic show. 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Call in to say hi or leave a song dedication for tomorrow. Make sure to like our Facebook page, Mal Wayne in the Afternoon, to stay updated on all the fun we're having. Remember, the fun starts at 1, and I'll knock on your door till 4. We truly appreciate you tuning in today, and we can't wait for you to do it all over again.
1: I'm Ross Cullen. The European Union has reached an agreement on a 21st package of sanctions against Russia. It's a watered-down measure amid concerns from Greece over the economic impact of a full ban on the transport of Russian liquefied natural gas. William Denslow reports from Brussels.
2: The EU's Foreign Affairs Chief Kaja Kallas has described the sanctions package as the largest in the 4 years since Russia's full-scale invasion of Ukraine. 218 listings in total, including banks, crypto operators, shadow fleet vessels and military industrial entities. This 21st sanctions package was floated in early June, but has been held up amid concerns from Athens over a ban on the transport of Russian LNG. A compromise has been reached. An oil price cap set by the G7 is set to be in place for another year, but exemptions are in effect for companies seeking to transport Russian energy to third nations. Formal approval is still needed from the EU's 27 member states. William Denslow, Brussels.
1: The EU's naval force has warned ships with links to Israel, the United States or Saudi Arabia to avoid the Red Sea and the Gulf of Aden amid growing Houthi threats to international shipping. Yemen's Houthi movement announced a maritime blockade of Saudi Arabia on Monday and followed through on Tuesday with drone and missile strikes on two Saudi oil tankers, the first attacks under the new blockade. Marine tracking data shows tanker traffic through the Bab el-Mandeb Strait has dropped sharply, with vessels diverting to longer routes. Blake Sifton reports from Tel Aviv.
3: Oil tankers in the Red Sea appear to be heeding the Houthis' warnings. On Tuesday, three oil tankers took U-turns away from the Yemeni coast. On Wednesday, a further five tankers diverted their course away from the Yemeni coast and north. Now, instead of going through the Bab el-Mandeb Strait, the much more direct route to the Arabian Sea, these tankers are now headed north to the Suez Canal and a much longer and more expensive route through the Mediterranean and around the coast of Africa.
1: The British Finance Minister John Healey has pledged the government's full backing for pubs, clubs and live music venues as the new administration of Prime Minister Andy Burnham seeks to demonstrate it is tackling the cost of living. The British Beer and Pub Association says nearly two pubs closed every day in the first 3 months of the year, despite a 15% business rates relief that came into force in April. British opposition parties say the government's pledges lack detail on how they will be funded. Here's Ollie Barrett in London.
4: This is the latest attempt from the new Andy Burnham government to show that it's on the side of ordinary working people and business owners up and down the country, trying to address cost of living issues. Critics insist all of these pledges are unfunded or don't go far enough.
1: From bureaus worldwide, this is FSN.
5: With FSN Spotlight, I'm Simon Marks, looking again today at whether the transatlantic relationship can be salvaged in light of President Trump's threats to pull US troops out of Europe and his general ambivalence, some would say antipathy, towards NATO. Yesterday, we heard from one foreign policy analyst who believes there is a way of threading the needle and retaining strong transatlantic ties. But today, the views of Natalie Tocci, an international relations professor with Johns Hopkins University, who says the comity of the past 80 years is now over.
6: I don't think that there's ever been a breach of trust, not even in Trump 1.

0: It's the first time that the United States represents a potential threat to Europe, right? This is unheard of, right? This has never happened before.
1: She spoke to Foreign Policy magazine. The Pentagon is currently engaged in a six-month review of the US force presence in Europe. There is every possibility that it will conclude with a broader drawdown of US forces than the one already announced.
2: And now another look at the top stories. The European Union has reached an agreement on a 21st package of sanctions against Russia. The EU's naval force has warned ships with links to Israel, the US or Saudi Arabia to avoid the Red Sea and the Gulf of Aden amid growing Houthi threats to international shipping. And 20,000 people have been moved to safety in southwest France as wildfires spread through the region. That's the latest feature story news. This is Ross Cullen in Paris reporting.
3: The greatest oldies of all time.

oldies of all time.

0: This is ridiculous. How do you expect me to work with this distraction?
1: Mm-hmm.

0: do you say? The groovy? How do you say? The gorgeous? Ooh la la la la la la la la. How do you say? Delight, delight, delight, delight.
1: We're going to dance, and have some fun.

0: Oh, yeah. Don't forget, groove is in the heart, and Delight has definitely been known to smoke. On stage, that is.
1: De-grooving!

And this

0: From Future Story News in Paris, I'm Ross Cullen. The European Union has reached an agreement on a 21st package of sanctions against Russia. It's a watered-down measure amid concerns from Greece over the economic impact of a full ban on the transport of Russian liquefied natural gas. William Denslow reports from Brussels.
1: The EU's Foreign Affairs Chief Kaja Kallas has described the sanctions package as the largest in the 4 years since Russia's full-scale invasion of Ukraine. 218 listings in total, including banks, crypto operators, shadow fleet vessels and military industrial entities. This 21st sanctions package was floated in early June, but has been held up amid concerns from Athens over a ban on the transport of Russian LNG. A compromise has been reached. An oil price cap set by the G7 is set to be in place for another year, but exemptions are in effect for companies seeking to transport Russian energy to third nations. Formal approval is still needed from the EU's 27 member states. William Denslow, Brussels.
0: The EU's naval force has warned ships with links to Israel, the United States or Saudi Arabia to avoid the Red Sea and the Gulf of Aden amid growing Houthi threats to international shipping. Yemen's Houthi movement announced a maritime blockade of Saudi Arabia on Monday and followed through on Tuesday with drone and missile strikes on two Saudi oil tankers, the first attacks under the new blockade. Marine tracking data shows tanker traffic through the Bab el-Mandeb Strait has dropped sharply, with vessels diverting to longer routes. Blake Sifton reports from Tel Aviv.
2: Well, tankers in the Red Sea appear to be heeding the Houthis' warnings. On Tuesday, three oil tankers took U-turns away from the Yemeni coast. On Wednesday, a further five tankers diverted their course away from the Yemeni coast and north. Now, instead of going through the Bab el-Mandeb Strait, the much more direct route to the Arabian Sea, these tankers are now headed north to the Suez Canal and a much longer and more expensive route through the Mediterranean and around the coast of Africa.
0: The British Finance Minister John Healey has pledged the government's full backing for pubs, clubs and live music venues as the new administration of Prime Minister Andy Burnham seeks to demonstrate it is tackling the cost of living. The British Beer and Pub Association says nearly two pubs closed every day in the first 3 months of the year, despite a 15% business rates relief that came into force in April. British opposition parties say the government's pledges lack detail on how they will be funded. Here's Ollie Barrett in London.
3: This is the latest attempt from the new Andy Burnham government to show that it's on the side of ordinary working people and business owners up and down the country, trying to address cost of living issues. Critics insist all of these pledges are unfunded or don't go far enough.
0: From bureaus worldwide, this is FSN.
4: With FSN Spotlight, I'm Simon Marks, looking again today at whether the transatlantic relationship can be salvaged in light of President Trump's threats to pull US troops out of Europe and his general ambivalence, some would say antipathy, towards NATO. Yesterday, we heard from one foreign policy analyst who believes there is a way of threading the needle and retaining strong transatlantic ties. But today, the views of Natalie Tocci, an international relations professor with Johns Hopkins University, who says the comity of the past 80 years is now over.
5: I don't think that there's ever been a breach of trust, not even in Trump 1, was there a breach of trust like the one that we've seen in Trump 2, right? So, and this is why I think that this is a turning point. I don't think that it ever crossed European minds. How do we protect ourselves against the United States, right? There would have never been the level of intimacy, the level of dependence, right, that there has been on the United States had there not been that basis of trust. It's the first time that the United States represents a potential threat to Europe, right? This is unheard of, right? This has never happened before.
4: She spoke to foreign policy

0: to avoid the Red Sea and the Gulf of Aden amid growing Houthi threats to international shipping. And 20,000 people have been moved to safety in southwest France as wildfires spread through the region. That's the latest feature story news. This is Ross Cullen in Paris reporting.
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0: put your hands in the air. 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
1: This is the story of my baker, Venus Cat from old Chicago town.

0: Look, I don't care how good-looking you are, okay? I cannot listen to this crap any longer. What is that, the Bloodhound Gang? You know, I often wonder myself, whatever happened to these one-hit wonder loser bands, huh?
1: $16, please.
0: Those are cute earrings. And my mom has a set just like it. You know, it's amazing what they can do with animatronics, isn't it? He's almost real.

I've heard people say that too much of anything is not good for you, baby. But I don't know about that. There's many times that we've loved and we've shared love and made love. It doesn't seem to me like it's enough.

0: From Future Story News in Paris, I'm Ross Cullen. The European Union has reached an agreement on a 21st package of sanctions against Russia. It's a watered-down measure amid concerns from Greece over the economic impact of a full ban on the transport of Russian liquefied natural gas. William Denslow reports from Brussels.
1: The EU's Foreign Affairs Chief Kaja Kallas has described the sanctions package as the largest in the 4 years since Russia's full-scale invasion of Ukraine. 218 listings in total, including banks, crypto operators, shadow fleet vessels and military industrial entities. This 21st sanctions package was floated in early June, but's been held up amid concerns from Athens over a ban on the transport of Russian LNG. A compromise has been reached. An oil price cap set by the G7 is set to be in place for another year, but exemptions are in effect for companies seeking to transport Russian energy to third nations. Formal approval is still needed from the EU's 27 member states. William Denslow, Brussels.
0: The EU's naval force has warned ships with links to Israel, the United States or Saudi Arabia to avoid the Red Sea and the Gulf of Aden amid growing Houthi threats to international shipping. Yemen's Houthi movement announced a maritime blockade of Saudi Arabia on Monday and followed through on Tuesday with drone and missile strikes on two Saudi oil tankers, the first attacks under the new blockade. Marine tracking data shows tanker traffic through the Bab el-Mandeb Strait has dropped sharply, with vessels diverting to longer routes. Blake Sifton reports from Tel Aviv.
2: Oil tankers in the Red Sea appear to be heeding the Houthis' warnings. On Tuesday, three oil tankers took U-turns away from the Yemeni coast. On Wednesday, a further five tankers diverted their course away from the Yemeni coast and north. Now, instead of going through the Bab el-Mandeb Strait, the much more direct route to the Arabian Sea, these tankers are now headed north to the Suez Canal and a much longer and more expensive route through the Mediterranean and around the coast of Africa.
0: The British Finance Minister John Healey has pledged the government's full backing for pubs, clubs and live music venues as the new administration of Prime Minister Andy Burnham seeks to demonstrate it is tackling the cost of living. The British Beer and Pub Association says nearly two pubs closed every day in the first 3 months of the year, despite a 15% business rates relief that came into force in April. British opposition parties say the government's pledges lack detail on how they will be funded. Here's Ollie Barrett in London.
3: This is the latest attempt from the new Andy Burnham government to show that it's on the side of ordinary working people and business owners up and down the country, trying to address cost of living issues. Critics insist all of these pledges are unfunded or don't go far enough.
0: From bureaus worldwide, this is FSN.
4: With FSN Spotlight, I'm Simon Marks, looking again today at whether the transatlantic relationship can be salvaged in light of President Trump's threats to pull US troops out of Europe and his general ambivalence, some would say antipathy, towards NATO. Yesterday, we heard from one foreign policy analyst who believes there is a way of threading the needle and retaining strong transatlantic ties. But today, the views of Natalie Tocci, an international relations professor with Johns Hopkins University, who says the comity of the past 80 years is now over.
5: I don't think that there's ever been a breach of trust, not even in Trump 1. Was there a breach of trust like the one that we've seen in Trump 2? Right. So, and this is why I think that this is a turning point. I don't think that it ever crossed European minds. How do we protect ourselves against the United States? Right. There would have never been the level of intimacy, the level of dependence, right, that there has been on the United States had there not been that basis of trust. It's the first time that the United States represents a potential threat to Europe, right? This is unheard of, right? This has never happened before.
4: She spoke to Foreign Policy magazine. The Pentagon is currently engaged in a six-month review of the US force presence in Europe. There is every possibility that it will conclude with a broader drawdown of US forces than the one already announced.
0: And now another look at the top stories. The European Union has reached an agreement on a 21st package of sanctions against Russia. The EU's naval force has warned ships with links to Israel, the US or Saudi Arabia to avoid the Red Sea and the Gulf of Aden amid growing Houthi threats to international shipping. And 20,000 people have been moved to safety in southwest France as wildfires

0: The work's not done, is it?
1: Oh, so sad. We're going to the Cinderella concert and you'll have to stay home. Bye.

0: From Future Story News in Paris, I'm Ross Cullen. The European Union has reached an agreement on a 21st package of sanctions against Russia. It's a watered-down measure amid concerns from Greece over the economic impact of a full ban on the transport of Russian liquefied natural gas. William Denslow reports from Brussels.
1: The EU's Foreign Affairs Chief Kaja Kallas has described the sanctions package as the largest in the 4 years since Russia's full-scale invasion of Ukraine. 218 listings in total, including banks, crypto operators, shadow fleet vessels and military industrial entities. This 21st sanctions package was floated in early June, but has been held up amid concerns from Athens over a ban on the transport of Russian LNG. A compromise has been reached. An oil price cap set by the G7 is set to be in place for another year, but exemptions are in effect for companies seeking to transport Russian energy to third nations. Formal approval is still needed from the EU's 27 member states. William Denslow, Brussels.
0: The EU's naval force has warned ships with links to Israel, the United States or Saudi Arabia to avoid the Red Sea and the Gulf of Aden amid growing Houthi threats to international shipping. Yemen's Houthi movement announced a maritime blockade of Saudi Arabia on Monday and followed through on Tuesday with drone and missile strikes on two Saudi oil tankers, the first attacks under the new blockade. Marine tracking data shows tanker traffic through the Bab el-Mandeb Strait has dropped sharply, with vessels diverting to longer routes. Blake Sifton reports from Tel Aviv.
2: Oil tankers in the Red Sea appear to be heeding the Houthis' warnings. On Tuesday, three oil tankers took U-turns away from the Yemeni coast. On Wednesday, a further five tankers diverted their course away from the Yemeni coast and north. Now, instead of going through the Bab el-Mandeb Strait, the much more direct route to the Arabian Sea, these tankers are now headed north to the Suez Canal and a much longer and more expensive route through the Mediterranean and around the coast of Africa.
0: The British Finance Minister John Healey has pledged the government's full backing for pubs, clubs and live music venues as the new administration of Prime Minister Andy Burnham seeks to demonstrate it is tackling the cost of living. The British Beer and Pub Association says nearly two pubs closed every day in the first 3 months of the year, despite a 15% business rates relief that came into force in April. British opposition parties say the government's pledges lack detail on how they will be funded. Here's Ollie Barrett in London.
3: This is the latest attempt from the new Andy Burnham government to show that it's on the side of ordinary working people and business owners up and down the country, trying to address cost of living issues. Critics insist all of these pledges are unfunded or don't go far enough.
0: From bureaus worldwide, this is FSN.
4: With FSN Spotlight, I'm Simon Marks, looking again today at whether the transatlantic relationship can be salvaged in light of President Trump's threats to pull US troops out of Europe and his general ambivalence, some would say antipathy, towards NATO. Yesterday, we heard from one foreign policy analyst who believes there is a way of threading the needle and retaining strong transatlantic ties. But today, the views of Natalie Tocci, an international relations professor with Johns Hopkins University, who says the comity of the past 80 years is now over.
5: I don't think that there's ever been a breach of trust, not even in Trump 1, was there a breach of trust like the one that we've seen in Trump 2, right? So, and this is why I think that this is a turning point. I don't think that it ever crossed European minds. How do we protect ourselves against the United States, right? There would have never been the level of intimacy, the level of dependence, right, that there has been on the United States had there not been that basis of trust. It's the first time that the United States represents a potential threat to Europe, right? This is unheard of, right? This has never happened before.
4: She spoke to Foreign Policy magazine. The Pentagon is currently engaged in a six-month review of the U.S. force presence in Europe. There is every possibility that it will conclude with a broader drawdown of U.S. forces than the one already announced.
0: And now another look at the top stories. The European Union has reached an agreement on a 21st package of sanctions against Russia. The EU's naval force has warned ships with links to Israel, the US or Saudi Arabia to avoid the Red Sea and the Gulf of Aden amid growing Houthi threats to international shipping. And 20,000 people have been moved to safety in southwest France as wildfires spread through the region. That's the latest Feature Story News. This is Ross Cullen in Paris reporting.
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0: From Future Story News in Paris, I'm Ross Cullen. The European Union has reached an agreement on a 21st package of sanctions against Russia. It's a watered-down measure amid concerns from Greece over the economic impact of a full ban on the transport of Russian liquefied natural gas. William Denslow reports from Brussels.
1: The EU's Foreign Affairs Chief Kaja Kallas has described the sanctions package as the largest in the 4 years since Russia's full-scale invasion of Ukraine. 218 listings in total, including banks, crypto operators, shadow fleet vessels and military industrial entities. This 21st sanctions package was floated in early June, but's been held up amid concerns from Athens over a ban on the transport of Russian LNG. A compromise has been reached. An oil price cap set by the G7 is set to be in place for another year, but exemptions are in effect for companies seeking to transport Russian energy to third nations. Formal approval is still needed from the EU's 27 member states. William Denslow, Brussels.
0: The EU's naval force has warned ships with links to Israel, the United States or Saudi Arabia to avoid the Red Sea and the Gulf of Aden amid growing Houthi threats to international shipping. Yemen's Houthi movement announced a maritime blockade of Saudi Arabia on Monday and followed through on Tuesday with drone and missile strikes on two Saudi oil tankers, the first attacks under the new blockade. Marine tracking data shows tanker traffic through the Bab el-Mandeb Strait has dropped sharply, with vessels diverting to longer routes. Blake Sifton reports from Tel Aviv.
2: Well, tankers in the Red Sea appear to be heeding the Houthis' warnings. On Tuesday, three oil tankers took U-turns away from the Yemeni coast. On Wednesday, a further five tankers diverted their course away from the Yemeni coast and north. Now, instead of going through the Bab el-Mandeb Strait, the much more direct route to the Arabian Sea, these tankers are now headed north to the Suez Canal and a much longer and more expensive route through the Mediterranean and around the coast of Africa.
0: The British Finance Minister John Healey has pledged the government's full backing for pubs, clubs and live music venues as the new administration of Prime Minister Andy Burnham seeks to demonstrate it is tackling the cost of living. The British Beer and Pub Association says nearly two pubs closed every day in the first 3 months of the year, despite a 15% business rates relief that came into force in April. British opposition parties say the government's pledges lack detail on how they will be funded. Here's Ollie Barrett in London.
3: This is the latest attempt from the new Andy Burnham government to show that it's on the side of ordinary working people and business owners up and down the country, trying to address cost of living issues. Critics insist all of these pledges are unfunded or don't go far enough.
0: From bureaus worldwide, this is FSN.
4: With FSN Spotlight, I'm Simon Marks, looking again today at whether the transatlantic relationship can be salvaged in light of President Trump's threats to pull US troops out of Europe and his general ambivalence, some would say antipathy, towards NATO. Yesterday, we heard from one foreign policy analyst who believes there is a way of threading the needle and retaining strong transatlantic ties. But today, the views of Natalie Tocci, an international relations professor with Johns Hopkins University, who says the comity of the past 80 years is now over.
5: I don't think that there's ever been a breach of trust, not even in Trump 1, was there a breach of trust like the one that we've seen in Trump 2, right? So, and this is why I think that this is a turning point. I don't think that it ever crossed European minds. How do we protect ourselves against the United States, right? There would have never been the level of intimacy, the level of dependence, right, that there has been on the United States had there not been that basis of trust. It's the first time that the United States represents a potential threat to Europe, right? This is unheard of, right? This has never happened before.
4: She spoke to Foreign Policy magazine. The Pentagon is currently engaged in a six-month review of the US force presence in Europe. There is every possibility that it will conclude with a broader drawdown of US forces than the one already announced.
0: And now another look at the top stories. The European Union has reached an agreement on a 21st package of sanctions against Russia. The EU's naval force has warned ships with links to Israel, the US or Saudi Arabia to avoid the Red Sea and the Gulf of Aden amid growing Houthi threats to international shipping. And 20,000 people have been moved to safety in southwest France as wildfires spread through the region. That's the latest Feature Story News. This is Ross Cullen in Paris reporting.

0: From Feature Story News in Washington, I'm Jagruti Dave. US President Donald Trump warns he'll hold Iran responsible for any further Houthi attacks on shipping, threatening what he called major military punishment against both Tehran and the Yemen-based group. The warning came after the Houthis said on Wednesday they had struck two Saudi oil tankers in the Red Sea with drones and missiles. Earlier, the Iran-backed group declared a naval blockade against Saudi Arabia. This action is raising fears of a second choke point for the global oil trade, in addition to the Strait of Hormuz. Iran and the United States continue to disagree on who has control of that crucial waterway, with the US conducting its 12th night of consecutive airstrikes against Iranian military targets. Oil prices have hit $100 a barrel, the highest they've been since May. Human Rights Watch has called on India's government to investigate what it described as the unnecessary and excessive use of force by security forces who used tear gas and batons against largely peaceful student protesters in Delhi. The condemnation came as Indian Prime Minister Narendra Modi's government offered to hold open-ended discussions with leaders of the protest movement, which is demanding the resignation of the country's education minister. Neha Punia reports from New Delhi.
1: We've seen two significant developments today. One, of course, was Mr. Modi's indirect outreach to students, where he promised to set up the fast-track courts. And soon after, a minister in his own office has put out an appeal to the protesting students, saying that they're willing to hold discussions without any time limits. He said this is not an issue of prestige for us, but they do want to hold discussions with the Kokroj Janata Party's representatives so they can find a solution out of this deadlock.
0: The European Union has agreed on a 21st round of Russian sanctions. It's a watered-down measure amid concerns from Greece over the economic impact of a full ban on the transport of Russian liquefied natural gas. William Denslow has more from Brussels.
2: The EU's Foreign Affairs Chief Kaja Kallas has described the sanctions package as the largest in the 4 years since Russia's full-scale invasion of Ukraine. 218 listings in total, including banks, crypto operators, shadow fleet vessels and military industrial entities. This 21st sanctions package was floated in early June, but has been held up amid concerns from Athens over a ban on the transport of Russian LNG. A compromise has been reached. An oil price cap set by the G7 is set to be in place for another year, but exemptions are in effect for companies seeking to transport Russian energy to third nations. Formal approval is still needed from the EU's 27 member states. William Denslow, Brussels.
0: From bureaus worldwide, this is FSN.
3: With FSN Spotlight, I'm Simon Marks, looking again today at whether the transatlantic relationship can be salvaged in light of President Trump's threats to pull US troops out of Europe and his general ambivalence, some would say antipathy, towards NATO. Yesterday, we heard from one foreign policy analyst who believes there is a way of threading the needle and retaining strong transatlantic ties. But today, the views of Natalie Tocci, an international relations professor with Johns Hopkins University, who says the comity of the past 80 years is now over.
4: I don't think that there's ever been a breach of trust, not even in Trump 1, was there a breach of trust like the one that we've seen in Trump 2, right? So, and this is why I think that this is a turning point. I don't think that it ever crossed European minds. How do we protect ourselves against the United States, right? There would have never been the level of intimacy, the level of dependence, right, that there has been on the United States had there not been that basis of trust. It's the first time that the United States represents a potential threat to Europe, right? This is unheard of, right? This has never happened before.
3: She spoke to Foreign Policy magazine. The Pentagon is currently engaged in a six-month review of the US force presence in Europe. There is every possibility that it will conclude with a broader drawdown of US forces than the one already announced. With FSN Spotlight, I'm Simon Marks.
0: The main headlines again. US President Donald Trump warns he'll hold Iran responsible for any further Houthi attacks on shipping, threatening what he called major military punishment. Human Rights Watch has called on India's government to investigate what it described as the unnecessary and excessive use of force by security forces. And the European Union has agreed on a 21st round of Russian sanctions. And that is the latest from Feature Story News. I'm Jagruti Dave in Washington.
5: The greatest oldies of all.

oldies of all time. Like

0: On Feature Story News in Washington, I'm Jagruti Dave. US President Donald Trump warns he'll hold Iran responsible for any further Houthi attacks on shipping, threatening what he called major military punishment against both Tehran and the Yemen-based group. The warning came after the Houthis said on Wednesday they had struck two Saudi oil tankers in the Red Sea with drones and missiles. Earlier, the Iran-backed group declared a naval blockade against Saudi Arabia. This action is raising fears of a second choke point for the global oil trade, in addition to the Strait of Hormuz. Iran and the United States continue to disagree on who has control of that crucial waterway, with the US conducting its 12th night of consecutive airstrikes against Iranian military targets. Oil prices have hit $100 a barrel, the highest they've been since May. Human Rights Watch has called on India's government to investigate what it described as the unnecessary and excessive use of force by security forces who used tear gas and batons against largely peaceful student protesters in Delhi. The condemnation came as Indian Prime Minister Narendra Modi's government offered to hold open-ended discussions with leaders of the protest movement, which is demanding the resignation of the country's education minister. Neha Punia reports from New Delhi.
1: We've seen two significant developments today. One, of course, was Mr. Modi's indirect outreach to students, where he promised to set up the fast-track courts. And soon after, a minister in his own office has put out an appeal to the protesting students, saying that they're willing to hold discussions without any time limits. He said this is not an issue of prestige for us, but they do want to hold discussions with the Kokhro Janata Party's representatives so they can find a solution out of this deadlock.
0: The European Union has agreed on a 21st round of Russian sanctions. It's a watered-down measure amid concerns from Greece over the economic impact of a full ban on the transport of Russian liquefied natural gas. William Denslow has more from Brussels.
2: The EU's Foreign Affairs Chief Kaja Kallas has described the sanctions package as the largest in the 4 years since Russia's full-scale invasion of Ukraine. 218 listings in total, including banks, crypto operators, shadow fleet vessels and military industrial entities. This 21st sanctions package was floated in early June, but has been held up amid concerns from Athens over a ban on the transport of Russian LNG. A compromise has been reached. An oil price cap set by the G7 is set to be in place for another year, but exemptions are in effect for companies seeking to transport Russian energy to third nations. Formal approval is still needed from the EU's 27 member states. William Denslow, Brussels.
0: From bureaus worldwide, this is FSN.
3: With FSN Spotlight, I'm Simon Marks, looking again today at whether the transatlantic relationship can be salvaged in light of President Trump's threats to pull US troops out of Europe and his general ambivalence, some would say antipathy, towards NATO. Yesterday, we heard from one foreign policy analyst who believes there is a way of threading the needle and retaining strong transatlantic ties. But today, the views of Natalie Tocci, an international relations professor with Johns Hopkins University, who says the comity of the past 80 years is now over.
4: I don't think that there's ever been a breach of trust, not even in Trump 1, was there a breach of trust like the one that we've seen in Trump 2, right? So, and this is why I think that this is a turning point. I don't think that it ever crossed European minds. How do we protect ourselves against the United States, right? There would have never been the level of intimacy, the level of dependence, right, that there has been on the United States had there not been that basis of trust. It's the first time that the United States represents a potential threat to Europe, right? This is unheard of, right? This has never happened before.
3: She spoke to Foreign Policy magazine. The Pentagon is currently engaged in a six-month review of the US force presence in Europe. There is every possibility that it will conclude with a broader drawdown of US forces than the one already announced. With FSN Spotlight, I'm Simon Marks.
0: The main headlines again. US President Donald Trump warns he'll hold Iran responsible for any further Houthi attacks on shipping, threatening what he called major military punishment. Human Rights Watch has called on India's government to investigate what it described as the unnecessary and excessive use of force by security forces. And the European Union has agreed on a 21st round of Russian sanctions. And that is the latest from Feature Story News. I'm Jagruti Dave in Washington.
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0: the way love goes.
1: Nice. Janet Jackson on the late night chill outside with LB. I hope you're good. Are you missing the football? No, nor me either. Premier League will be...

I love that. Absolutely love it. Music has the ability to repair brain damage. Do you know that? After listening to that, I'm rather chilled out. Matt Munro, Unchained Melody on the way. Lamington Day and Junk Food Day today. So, what about you? Have you had anything junky today? I'm trying to get off the junk food. I'm living a stress-free new life at the moment.

Did you hear the rumour about Brittany? It's a hoax. She's still going strong. Sorry about that. Sorry to disappoint you. Leave Brittany alone.

children are costing us an absolute fortune. £205 a week on meals out, takeaways and treats over the summer holiday. It wasn't like that when I was a kid, I'll tell you that much.

0: From Feature Story News in Washington, I'm Jagruti Dave. US President Donald Trump warns he'll hold Iran responsible for any further Houthi attacks on shipping, threatening what he called major military punishment against both Tehran and the Yemen-based group. The warning came after the Houthis said on Wednesday they had struck two Saudi oil tankers in the Red Sea with drones and missiles. Earlier, the Iran-backed group declared a naval blockade against Saudi Arabia. This action is raising fears of a second choke point for the global oil trade, in addition to the Strait of Hormuz. Iran and the United States continue to disagree on who has control of that crucial waterway, with the US conducting its 12th night of consecutive airstrikes against Iranian military targets. Oil prices have hit $100 a barrel, the highest they've been since May. Human Rights Watch has called on India's government to investigate what it described as the unnecessary and excessive use of force by security forces who used tear gas and batons against largely peaceful student protesters in Delhi. The condemnation came as Indian Prime Minister Narendra Modi's government offered to hold open-ended discussions with leaders of the protest movement, which is demanding the resignation of the country's education minister. Neha Punia reports from New Delhi.
1: We've seen two significant developments today. One, of course, was Mr. Modi's indirect outreach to students, where he promised to set up the fast-track courts. And soon after, a minister in his own office has put out an appeal to the protesting students, saying that they're willing to hold discussions without any time limits. He said this is not an issue of prestige for us, but they do want to hold discussions with the Kokhro Janata Party's representatives so they can find a solution out of this deadlock.
0: The European Union has agreed on a 21st round of Russian sanctions. It's a watered-down measure amid concerns from Greece over the economic impact of a full ban on the transport of Russian liquefied natural gas. William Denslow has more from Brussels.
2: The EU's Foreign Affairs Chief Kaja Kallas has described the sanctions package as the largest in the 4 years since Russia's full-scale invasion of Ukraine. 218 listings in total, including banks, crypto operators, shadow fleet vessels and military industrial entities. This 21st sanctions package was floated in early June, but has been held up amid concerns from Athens over a ban on the transport of Russian LNG. A compromise has been reached. An oil price cap set by the G7 is set to be in place for another year, but exemptions are in effect for companies seeking to transport Russian energy to third nations. Formal approval is still needed from the EU's 27 member states. William Denslow, Brussels.
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3: With FSN Spotlight, I'm Simon Marks, looking again today at whether the transatlantic relationship can be salvaged in light of President Trump's threats to pull US troops out of Europe and his general ambivalence, some would say antipathy, towards NATO. Yesterday, we heard from one foreign policy analyst who believes there is a way of threading the needle and retaining strong transatlantic ties. But today, the views of Natalie Tocci, an international relations professor with Johns Hopkins University, who says the comity of the past 80 years is now over.
4: I don't think that there's ever been a breach of trust, not even in Trump 1, was there a breach of trust like the one that we've seen in Trump 2, right? So, and this is why I think that this is a turning point. I don't think that it ever crossed European minds. How do we protect ourselves against the United States, right? There would have never been the level of intimacy, the level of dependence, right, that there has been on the United States had there not been that basis of trust. It's the first time that the United States represents a potential threat to Europe, right? This is unheard of, right? This has never happened before.
3: She spoke to Foreign Policy magazine. The Pentagon is currently engaged in a six-month review of the US force presence in Europe. There is every possibility that it will conclude with a broader drawdown of US forces than the one already announced. With FSN Spotlight, I'm Simon Marks.
0: The main headlines again. US President Donald Trump warns he'll hold Iran responsible for any further Houthi attacks on shipping, threatening what he called major military punishment. Human Rights Watch has called on India's government to investigate what it described as the unnecessary and excessive use of force by security forces. And the European Union has agreed on a 21st round of Russian sanctions. And that is the latest from Feature Story News. I'm Jagruti Dave in Washington.
5: playing the greatest oldies of all.

Adele chasing the pavement, final hour of the Thursday night chill out zone. Got anything planned for the weekend? Anything good? Anything going on? It's a lot cooler, isn't it? But apparently it's going to get hot again. I'm not sure how much I can cope with it.

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1: This song was sung by a great lady named Bonnie Raitt, and this song is called I Can't Make You Love Me.

Apparently, Hull, they call it Hull, don't they? I'm from Hull, has been named the UK's hardest working city. Loads of workers leaving home before 5 a.m. in the morning. Many tradesmen getting as little as 4.7 hours sleep before heading out to work. And a lot of them travel long distances for jobs as well. One joiner talked about being on the road by 6, on site by 7, and working till 5. Even pulling over for a quick nap on the way home after a job in York. Coventry came in second in the early riser rankings. Careful. 30% of workers heading out before 5 o'clock in the morning. What about you? Where are you from and how hard do you work?

0: as why.
1: That's nice, the words on that. Small Bump, Ed Sheeran at the Chill Out Zone with LB. Thursday night session. Apparently drinking coffee's good for you. 5 cups of black coffee a day contains 400 milligram of caffeine, and it's perfectly safe. I could never drink black coffee. My dad used to. In fact, I know someone who drinks black coffee as well. Couldn't cope with it. It's got to be milky and sweet for me every single time. Oh, by the way, if you want to contact the show, I'll give you some contact details soon.

Yes. If you're looking for love in later life, Manchester is the place to live. It's got it all. That's what the survey said. And that's important. Surveys, well, they're always right, aren't they? Second best place for older lovers is Liverpool, followed by Glasgow. All right, so now you know where to go when you're looking for love.

Every day I love you more. Okay, going to be playing out with George Michael, Praying for Time shortly. Thank you for your company all week on the Chill Out Zone. Thank you for being there. It does mean a lot to me. All right, I'm back on Sunday. If not, catch you next week back on the show. Are you up to anything? You got anything planned? Whatever you're doing, stay safe. Take care of yourselves, and I look forward to your company soon. Don't forget lazybee.uk, the website for everything Lazy Bee related. But for now, night night, much love, ta-ra.

0: Feature Story News in Washington, I'm Jagruti Dave. US President Donald Trump warns he'll hold Iran responsible for any further Houthi attacks on shipping, threatening what he called major military punishment against both Tehran and the Yemen-based group. The warning came after the Houthis said on Wednesday they had struck two Saudi oil tankers in the Red Sea with drones and missiles. Earlier, the Iran-backed group declared a naval blockade against Saudi Arabia. This action is raising fears of a second choke point for the global oil trade, in addition to the Strait of Hormuz. Iran and the United States continue to disagree on who has control of that crucial waterway, with the US conducting its 12th night of consecutive airstrikes against Iranian military targets. Oil prices have hit $100 a barrel, the highest they've been since May. Human Rights Watch has called on India's government to investigate what it described as the unnecessary and excessive use of force by security forces who used tear gas and batons against largely peaceful student protesters in Delhi. The condemnation came as Indian Prime Minister Narendra Modi's government offered to hold open-ended discussions with leaders of the protest movement, which is demanding the resignation of the country's education minister. Neha Punia reports from New Delhi.
1: We've seen two significant developments today. One, of course, was Mr. Modi's indirect outreach to students, where he promised to set up the fast-track courts. And soon after, a minister in his own office has put out an appeal to the protesting students, saying that they're willing to hold discussions without any time limits. He said this is not an issue of prestige for us, but they do want to hold discussions with the Kokro Janata Party's representatives so they can find a solution out of this deadlock.
0: The European Union has agreed on a 21st round of Russian sanctions. It's a watered-down measure amid concerns from Greece over the economic impact of a full ban on the transport of Russian liquefied natural gas. William Denslow has more from Brussels.
2: The EU's Foreign Affairs Chief Kaja Kallas has described the sanctions package as the largest in the 4 years since Russia's full-scale invasion of Ukraine. 218 listings in total, including banks, crypto operators, shadow fleet vessels and military industrial entities. This 21st sanctions package was floated in early June, but has been held up amid concerns from Athens over a ban on the transport of Russian LNG. A compromise has been reached. An oil price cap set by the G7 is set to be in place for another year. But exemptions are in effect for companies seeking to transport Russian energy to third nations. Formal approval is still needed from the EU's 27 member states. William Denslow, Brussels.
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3: With FSN Spotlight, I'm Simon Marks, looking again today at whether the transatlantic relationship can be salvaged in light of President Trump's threats to pull US troops out of Europe and his general ambivalence, some would say antipathy, towards NATO. Yesterday, we heard from one foreign policy analyst who believes there is a way of threading the needle and retaining strong transatlantic ties. But today, the views of Natalie Tocci, an international relations professor with Johns Hopkins University, who says the comity of the past 80 years is now over.
4: I don't think that there's ever been a breach of trust, not even in Trump 1, was there a breach of trust like the one that we've seen in Trump 2, right? So, and this is why I think that this is a turning point. I don't think that it ever crossed European minds. How do we protect ourselves against the United States, right? There would have never been the level of intimacy, the level of dependence, right, that there has been on the United States had there not been that basis of trust. It's the first time that the United States represents a potential threat to Europe, right? This is unheard of, right? This has never happened before.
3: She spoke to Foreign Policy magazine. The Pentagon is currently engaged in a six-month review of the US force presence in Europe. There is every possibility that it will conclude with a broader drawdown of US forces than the one already announced. With FSN Spotlight, I'm Simon Marks.
0: The main headlines again. US President Donald Trump warns he'll hold Iran responsible for any further Houthi attacks on shipping, threatening what he called major military punishment. Human Rights Watch has called on India's government to investigate what it described as the unnecessary and excessive use of force by security forces. And the European Union has agreed on a 21st round of Russian sanctions. And that is the latest from Feature Story News. I'm Jagruti Dave in Washington.
5: playing the greatest oldies of all time.

0: shit. Here comes Pac-Man.
1: Hey, Pac-Man. What's up?
2: 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I'm high on crack. Want a freebase?
1: No, Pac-Man. Drugs are bad.
0: Nope. 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

0: From Feature Story News in Washington, I'm Jagruti Dave. US President Donald Trump warns he'll hold Iran responsible for any further Houthi attacks on shipping, threatening what he called major military punishment against both Tehran and the Yemen-based group. The warning came after the Houthis said on Wednesday they had struck two Saudi oil tankers in the Red Sea with drones and missiles. Earlier, the Iran-backed group declared a naval blockade against Saudi Arabia. This action is raising fears of a second choke point for the global oil trade, in addition to the Strait of Hormuz. Iran and the United States continue to disagree on who has control of that crucial waterway, with the US conducting its 12th night of consecutive airstrikes against Iranian military targets. Oil prices have hit $100 a barrel, the highest they've been since May. Human Rights Watch has called on India's government to investigate what it described as the unnecessary and excessive use of force by security forces who used tear gas and batons against largely peaceful student protesters in Delhi. The condemnation came as Indian Prime Minister Narendra Modi's government offered to hold open-ended discussions with leaders of the protest movement, which is demanding the resignation of the country's education minister. Neha Punia reports from New Delhi.
1: We've seen two significant developments today. One, of course, was Mr. Modi's indirect outreach to students, where he promised to set up the fast-track courts. And soon after, a minister in his own office has put out an appeal to the protesting students, saying that they're willing to hold discussions without any time limits. He said this is not an issue of prestige for us, but they do want to hold discussions with the Kokhro Janata Party's representatives so they can find a solution out of this deadline.
0: The European Union has agreed on a 21st round of Russian sanctions. It's a watered-down measure amid concerns from Greece over the economic impact of a full ban on the transport of Russian liquefied natural gas. William Denslow has more from Brussels.
2: The EU's Foreign Affairs Chief Kaja Kallas has described the sanctions package as the largest in the 4 years since Russia's full-scale invasion of Ukraine. 218 listings in total, including banks, crypto operators, shadow fleet vessels and military industrial entities. This 21st sanctions package was floated in early June, but's been held up amid concerns from Athens over a ban on the transport of Russian LNG. A compromise has been reached. An oil price cap set by the G7 is set to be in place for another year, but exemptions are in effect for companies seeking to transport Russian energy to third nations. Formal approval is still needed from the EU's 27 member states. William Denslow, Brussels.
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3: With FSN Spotlight, I'm Simon Marks, looking again today at whether the transatlantic relationship can be salvaged in light of President Trump's threats to pull US troops out of Europe and his general ambivalence, some would say antipathy, towards NATO. Yesterday, we heard from one foreign policy analyst who believes there is a way of threading the needle and retaining strong transatlantic ties. But today, the views of Natalie Tocci, an international relations professor with Johns Hopkins University, who says the comity of the past 80 years is now over.
4: I don't think that there's ever been a breach of trust, not even in Trump 1, was there a breach of trust like the one that we've seen in Trump 2, right? So, and this is why I think that this is a turning point. I don't think that it ever crossed European minds. How do we protect ourselves against the United States, right? There would have never been the level of intimacy, the level of dependence, right, that there has been on the United States had there not been that basis of trust. It's the first time that the United States represents a potential threat to Europe, right? This is unheard of, right? This has never happened before.
3: She spoke to foreign policy